0: Summer weekends, the biggest hits, and standing in front of the AC. That's nice.
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0: Your number one hit music station is SL100. 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
1: Joined by Marissa. So happy people never complain about these three things, okay?
2: Okay.
1: Number three on the list of things happy people do not complain about is the weather. Mm. No matter what the weather is, they just, you know, they take it for what it is and they pretend like it's amazing.
2: Oh, I'm definitely not happy then, because I always
1: Yeah. List of things that happy people never complain about. Number two, the traffic. You know what? They understand. The traffic's fine. I can listen into the radio longer while I'm sitting in traffic. They find the positives on that.
2: Yeah, I guess it depends on where I'm going, but yeah.
0: But you can get some quality me time in traffic.
2: Yeah.
1: And the number one thing that happy people never complain about is? Any guesses?
0: Traffic.
1: Their job. Their job. Yeah. There's not job. Gianna, what you got for a guess?
3: Feeling tired.
1: Not that. Any other guesses? Any other guesses?
2: My go-to guess is like a food-related thing, like what's for dinner or something.
1: Y'all are overthinking this real quick. The number one thing that happy people never complain about is Mondays. They look forward to the new week. They're excited for all the positive things that come with that week. Happy people love them some Mondays.
0: All right, so next Monday will turn us all around. Yeah. We've already gone downhill thus far.
3: Yeah.
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0: 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We are the V Bros. It's Mikey V, Frankie V, and our bestie Gianna.
1: So, Kelly, there's one simple thing you need to do to slow down the aging process, okay?
2: Okay.
3: Ooh. Tell me everything. Yeah. I have gray hair.
0: Got our attention.
1: It is so easy to do. All you got to do is eat one handful of peanuts every single day. Now, we're not talking peanut butter. We're talking straight up peanuts. Apparently, research has found that peanuts have the power to neutralize the reactive oxygen species and reduce inflammation, and that's going to help you stay looking and feeling younger for a longer period of time. So tomorrow morning for breakfast, handful of peanuts. You know what I'm saying? Tomorrow night for dinner, handful of peanuts, and you'll start to stay a little bit younger.
2: So we should just keep peanuts out on the table is what you're saying.
0: Yeah,
3: I guess.
0: What's the restaurant on the back in the day? Texas Roadhouse. Did they just serve peanuts while you waited?
3: Yes, yes. And they had them all over the floor, but they don't anymore because of allergies.
0: Yeah.
3: Allergies.
0: And now we're all aging at a rapid rate because of that.
3: Yeah.

0: 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It's a V Bros, Mikey V, Frankie V, and our bestie Gianna.
1: If you get angry quite often,
0: there's something you probably do that you think helps, but makes things worse. We're going to help you.

0: SL100. It's a V Bros, Mikey V, my big bro Frankie V, and our bestie Gianna.
1: So I'm laughing about this because I know Gianna does this all the time. But Denise, when you're angry or mad, do you punch something?
2: What?
3: No, I don't. Do normal people punch things?
2: First of all, Frankie said I do this all the time. I used to box, to be fair.
1: You guys all wondered why I had to get my deviated septum, my nose fixed.
2: Oh, goodness. Don't listen to these boys.
1: Gianna was angry.
2: No. I would like to punch things. Maybe Mikey. I don't do it, though. But what? What is this?
1: Well, the reason why I'm saying this is because if you're that type of person that punches a pillow or throws something when you're in anger, Gianna, it's not a good idea. Yeah, researchers found that contrary to popular belief, hitting something will only get you more upset. Instead, listen to some calm music. It'll calm you down versus punching and throwing things. Gianna.
2: Okay, again, I have not punched anything recently out of anger, for the record. I need this on record.
3: Seriously, are you guys okay?
2: I don't even know anymore.
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2: Welcome to another episode of iHeart's K-pop with JoJo. Oh my God, if you're K-pop stan, spread the word. We do it every weekend right here, right about now. 2 hours, nothing but K-pop and global pop. Let me go ahead and stick this in your head. Coming up next hour, special performance and Q&A with the ladies of AdHeart. So get ready for them. But let's kick everything off with Yeonjun of TXT, who's going to be joining me in the next couple of weeks. More details on that later on. This is...

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1: Brace yourself. 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
1: 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Let's do this. Going to play Sign after the official 82 Major intro. Here we go.
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1: Yo, thank you guys for hanging out. Much appreciation as always. And heads up, next hour, special performance and Q&A with the ladies of iHeart. So get ready for them. This K-Pop with JoJo update brought to you by Hello Soju. 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Get your Hello Soju today. Every sip is a hit. BTS, as you know, performed at the World Cup finale. And after they performed, several items worn or signed by the BTS members during their FIFA World Cup performance were donated. Listen to what these items raised. And all the money went to the FIFA Global Citizens Education Fund. 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God, total raised, $328,900. Oh my God. Well done, BTS. Coming up next, gonna play New Kiss of Life. Gonna play BTS, obviously. Aespa, my dudes from Japan, J01, and from the Global Pop category, the ladies of Cat's Eye. Get ready. Do not move.
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1: Here we go. New track from the ladies of Kiss of Life. And I'm so pumped about this because I haven't seen them in a while. Hope they come back through again soon. This track is called Sweat. Check this. 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
1: Oh, man. 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
1: Hey, big shouts to my dudes from Japan, known as JO1. Love these guys. New track called What You Doing. Check this.

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0: spread the word. We do it every weekend right here, right about now. 2 hours, nothing but K-pop and global pop. And from that global pop category, Cat's Eye just played Animal, you know. Cat's Eye's got a movie coming out, man. It's called Cat's Eye Wild Hearts, which was made for icons, a love letter to their icons. I believe that's how they worded that. I got a chance to hang at the advanced screening here in Los Angeles. Four of the ladies were there. Sophia wasn't there. Big shout out to Sophia. She's awesome, by the way. It's hitting cinemas worldwide with limited screening starting August 12th. And then 2 days after that, their third EP, Wild, will be officially out August 14th. And, of course, their new single, once again, I just played it, Animal, debuted number 24 on the Billboard Hot 100. So huge congrats to Cat's Eye. All right, coming up next, going to play Khalid and Anyeol Seop, who was the speaking voice of Jinu in K-pop Demon Hunters, if you didn't know that. New Jenny. And, of course, next hour, we're getting close. Special performance and Q&A with the ladies of At Heart. 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
1: All right, guys, we back. It's JoJo on radio. Khalid teamed up with Anyo Soap, who was the speaking voice of Jinu in K-pop Demon Hunters, although he did sing a little bit in the movie, and his voice is amazing. This is something.

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4: Are you guys ready for this? How we feeling? Make some noise over here. Make some noise right here. Make some, oh! I know you all. Let's go! Let's go! Cameras follow, you know if the camera's following, it's about to get serious. Yeah, man. Welcome to iHeart K-pop with JoJo live. And tonight I am beyond excited to have At Heart here at the iHeart Radio Theater. They are the dynamic 7-member global girl group under Titan Content. They're celebrating the release of their new song, Say It. Have you heard the track yet? Yeah, man. They have an incredible performance plan for tonight, so we got a lot of good stuff you guys are going to love. These 7 artists from all over the globe have an undeniable bond that the fans cannot get enough of. So get ready for an unforgettable night of performances and some games. Yeah. A chance to see the group up close and personal. Get an inside scoop on how the magic happens. I think you see him to my left right there. Please welcome At Heart.

0: so exciting. I wish I could be a part. Hi, I'm JoJo.
1: Yeah.
0: Oh, we got some questions for you, ladies. 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
5: We like to surprise people by trying different styles. Our songs Pushback and Shut Up are very different, but we are on our way to create our own At Heart sound. We hope you'll look forward to our upcoming music that's to come.
0: What inspired you guys to want to do this, to want to become performers, idols, artists?
2: 멤버들의 가수를 꿈꾸는 데 계기가 어떤가요?
6: Well, for me, I've always been interested in singing and dancing, but I've never really had the chance to like speak about it. But during pandemic, I got introduced to BTS, K-pop, and that's when it all started.
0: The next song you guys are doing is called Shut Up. Can you tell me about Shut Up?
3: So Shut Up is actually a song about taking actions over words. And it's a song that shows more of our confident side. And it's about using your own instinct.
0: I'm just curious, when's the last time any of you actually told someone to shut up?
2: 최근에 속으로 하고 싶었던 순간이 언제였었나요?
3: In our song
0: lyrics. You can tell me to shut up if you want. Matter of fact, maybe I'll shut up and they can do this next track. Here we go, At Heart. Shut up. Let's go.

0: next song, we're actually going to need your guys' help. There is a hand movement during the chorus. Yeah, some of you might know it, but I'm going to need you to do it with me. So we take our right hand, then we're going to go up 2 times.
1: Up 2 times?
0: Yeah. And down 2 times.
1: Down 2 times.
0: Let's do it one more time all together. Up 2 times.
1: Down 2 times.

0: You guys having fun?
1: Yeah.
0: Good so far?
2: Yeah.
0: Are you guys having fun too? Hey, what is the biggest pinch me moment you've had so far as a performer?
3: 활동하면서 이게 정말 현실인가 싶었던 놀란 순간이 언제였나요?
1: I would say the last time we were here, we did our At Heart experience. And when we sang Dot Dot Dot and You Me, everyone was like, singing the song back to us. So that would be my pinch me moment.
4: Aww. Also right Aww. Now.
1: Right, yeah.
4: Right now.
1: Aww.
4: Right now too.
0: I'm curious, when did you guys hear your song for the first time on the radio?
3: 처음으로 미국 라디오에서 자신의 노래가 나오는 걸 들으면서 기분이 어떠셨나요?
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6: I'm still amazed when I hear our own songs in Korea, but I'm even more amazed and taken aback when we hear our own songs in the US.
0: I hope I was the one that played it when you heard it. That'd be so cool.
1: Maybe.
6: Thank you.
0: All right, next song we're going to hear is called Dot, Dot, Dot. What can you guys say about this song?
1: Okay, so Dot, Dot, Dot is our R&B song about wanting to reply, and it's about unsaid emotions. So this song, we actually helped to write some of the lyrics with Heartbeat in mind. So yeah, it's like a fan song.
0: All right, here we go. At Heart, Dot, Dot, Dot. Let's go. Yeah.

0: So for our next song, we actually prepared something really special for you guys tonight. Bomi, take it away.
1: Okay. 5, 6, 7, 8.
2: It didn't.

0: for Atheart, you guys. Give it up. I gotta know, who are your role models, whether it be in K-pop or any genre of music? Who are your role models?
1: K-pop 또는 음악 분야에서 롤모델은 누구일까요?
2: I would definitely say BTS and Blackpink, because they're the first two K-pop groups that I stand. Yeah.
0: Oh. I've heard of them. I've heard of them.
2: Yeah.
0: Anybody else want to answer that?
3: Well, for me, out of K-pop, I love Olivia Rodrigo and love.
0: If you guys could collaborate with any artist, who would it be and why would you choose that artist?
1: 함께 협업하고 싶은 아티스트가 있다면 누구야? 아, 누구이며 그 이유는?
4: Sorry, I got so excited about this question. I have to say, I love Pink Panthers. So I think I'd choose her because her music would be so cool to collab with.
0: That'd be pretty awesome. Anybody else have an answer for that?
2: For me, I love like Afro style music. So nice. I've been obsessed with Arya Starr, if you guys know her. Yeah, she's amazing, right?
0: What is the biggest challenge you guys have faced as a group?
3: Well, I think one thing that was really hard is that we all come from different backgrounds and we all, you know, we're raised in different countries. We all have different cultures. So I think at the start, it was hard coming together as a group. But as we spent time practicing and rehearsing, I think we got that bond together. And now we're family.
0: Do you guys feel like sisters now?
2: Yeah,
0: yes,
2: we do.
5: No, I'm father.
0: Father. Oh, my goodness.
5: Father.
3: We have like roles in the team. And then we say that Bomi Onni is
5: like family.
3: The dad of the group, and then Arin Onni is like the mom. What about
5: Michi? Michi's what grandma.
3: Ay, 강아지, 강아지.
6: 나는, 나는?
5: 나현이 is
7: 애기.
5: Little brother?
3: Oh?
6: Me. Brother?
3: Sayeon is the little twins. Brother, no?
2: Keke는?
5: Yeah. Oh, good with you.
2: Keke는?
5: Keke is puppy.
2: Oh, okay. Yeah.
6: Why puppy?
5: Yeah, I'll be the grandmother. Because you're cute.
0: Hey, you're here in LA, and of course we got to ask, what's your favorite thing you've done so far in Los Angeles this trip?
1: 지금까지 LA에서 가장 마음에 들었던 것이 무언가요?
2: The first day we got here, we went to the Grove, and it was in like our bucket list that we didn't get to do last time, but we only went there for like 30 minutes, and it was so much fun. I hope that before we go, we get to go again. I want to do more shopping.
0: Have you seen any, because LA is known for celebrities, have you seen any celebrities since you've been here?
1: 혹시 LA에서 연예인?
0: Other than yourselves, of course.
1: 본인들 빼고 혹시 다른 연예인들 만나봤나요?
7: 조조.
0: 조조. I know, very, very famous, yeah. Hey, we're going to play some talkback questions, and if you're not sure what a talkback is, you go to the iHeartRadio app. Say, for example, you're listening to Kiss FM in LA or Z100 New York. You hit the little talkback mic, leave a question, and we get the audio. So we're going to play some of these clips. So let's play the first talkback.
8: Hi, At Heart. My name is Ava. I'm from Arcadia, California. My question is, what motivates you when you're feeling discouraged?
3: Ooh, what motivates
1: you? 혹시 우울할 때 어떤 것을 응원을 받나요?
3: Well, I think for me and for all of our members, whenever I lose courage or trust in myself, I think I trust the people who trust in me. Mm-hmm. And those are my members and also my family. So I trust them. And, you know, it's hard sometimes to get motivated and you can't keep your motivation going on forever. But whenever I feel like that, I always try to trust them.
0: Aww. Nice.
4: That's really well said. I was gonna say that the members as well, just like working with them all the time, no matter how hard it gets, we could always rely on each other because we're all in the same boat and situation, and also we have Heartbeat.
2: Yeah, we have you guys.
3: Hi.
2: We love you.
3: Heartbeat.
0: All right, here we go. Ladies and gentlemen, last song of the show. Their newest single, Say It, is coming up. This song I've been playing on the radio for the last couple of weeks, and it sounds so good on the air, sounds so good in your car and everything. Tell me about this, the newest single, Say It. What would you like to say about this particular track?
4: So Say It is a song about wanting to say what's on your mind, basically. And an important part is it is a song that we sampled from the Cardigans' Love Fool. I'm sure you all have heard it before, a familiar chorus melody, so that you can get a big sense of nostalgia. Mm-hmm.
0: Say It! Give it up! Yeah!

0: Give it up for Ed Hart. Thank you guys for joining us tonight on iHeart K-Pop with JoJo Live. It's been an absolute pleasure having Ed Hart at the iHeart Radio Theater sharing their music, their stories, and of course their dreams with us. Thank you guys. Appreciate it. Ed Hart.
1: Thank you so much for coming today. Thank you so much.

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1: Thank you guys for hanging out. Don't forget to follow us, K-Pop with JoJo on Instagram. That's K-Pop with JoJo on IG. Big shout out to the fellas of Stray Kids. New album just came out called This and That. Of course, from that album, This

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1: So good to see you. 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

0: 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All right, before we wrap this show up, let me drop a couple of names on you. A few artists we're working on that I hope to have on this show near future. Of course, Yeonjun of TXT, going to be hanging out soon. The group Kiki, Wonho, formerly of Monsta X, and working on something special with Wonho. It has to do with the paranormal. That's all I'm telling you for now. Alpha Drive 1, Izna, and of course, my dudes from Japan, J01. More details on all that soon. 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
8: All right, guys, let's do this. What up? It's JoJo on the radio. This is the iHeartRadio Countdown. Let me introduce you to him. If you haven't met him already, Bailey Littrell, who is an up-and-coming artist. 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
9: Nice to meet you. 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
8: 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Why'd you have to bring this guy with you?
9: You know, it's kind of a package deal.
8: His dad, of course, Brian Littrell of the Backstreet Boys. And I feel like I have to bring this up. We were at, the Backstreet Boys were doing this thing at the Grammy Museum. This is probably like 5 years ago, Brian, or something like that.
10: Yeah.
8: And we were just walking around looking at some stuff. And your dad said, "Hey, JoJo, I got to tell you about my son." I'm like, "Okay, what's up?" And he starts like, you know, because one thing to be a proud dad, because we're all proud parents, you know, but I could tell he knew at that moment, like, he's got something. Like, based on, well, do you recall that conversation, Brian?
10: No, I do.
8: What'd you say to me that day?
10: I was just like, "JoJo, like, you got to take a listen. Like, this dude can do this." Like, you know, it's kind of scary as a dad because
8: right.
10: you want, you know, it doesn't matter what your kids choose. Like, as a father, you support your kids. You know,
8: exactly.
10: You work hard every day, and that's just how we work as a family. But I just knew he had something, and especially having an opportunity to talk to you about it, because you hear. I mean, you're the ears of the country. You know what I mean? Like, you play what
8: you're very kind.
10: You
8: but
10: play
8: thank
10: what
8: you.
10: People want to hear. So
8: that's my job. So that, I don't. I'm fired.
10: No, but it's like you know, you kind of get scared, but you get excited at the same time, and it was like. I got to tell you about him. So
8: when you hear that, what's your take on that, Bailey? I'm sure you've heard that before, clearly, but
9: never heard that before in my life.
10: Never.
9: That's the first time.
10: So never.
8: That'd be kind of cool though, right? You know, I mean, aside from being a Backstreet Boy, he's your dad, and that's a different kind of pressure and love and all that good stuff. To hear him say that, that's, you know, what goes through your head?
9: I'm thankful he feels that way. Honestly, I'm thankful he believes in me, and you know, sometimes he believes in me more than I believe in myself. So that's a very great thing to have. And I feel like I'm lucky. I don't know how many people really get that, you know, just
8: right.
9: I'm very rich in belief because of my parents. I mean, they've always just kind of trusted the process just as much as I have. So I'm very lucky.
8: Very lucky. Amen, man. Bailey Littrell and Brian Littrell hanging out on with the Countdown. Let's go. This is song number 20.
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25: All right, guys, we back. It's JoJo on the radio. This is the iHeartRadio Countdown. Bailey Littrell hanging out. Brian Littrell right there as well. Dude, you debuted, speaking of Bailey, of course, you debuted with a country music vibe, and now So Be It, which we're going to play later on the Countdown, moves you more into this like pop music kind of world kind of vibe. Describe this new chapter, this new era.
26: This is purely 100% authentic me for the first time. I feel like I'm getting personable with people. I'm vulnerable. I'm actually putting things out that I want to write, not what I think would make my genre or industry happy. It's just more or less like I'm doing this now. That's the luxury I did not have.
25: Are you working on album EP right now?
26: I've got a full-scale record in the works as of right now.
25: Give me details. What can you say? Maybe it's all top secret.
26: We've got about 13 songs. Working on a second single. It's very pretty much everything I was influenced by growing up and what I grew up listening to. So it's very pop R&B driven. And it's going to be fun. It's going to be really fun. I get to do upbeat fun music for the first time and I'm like, oh, this is so different.
25: Can you dance better than your dad?
26: Absolutely not.
27: He said, absolutely not.
26: I think, you know what? I could make like the bold claim, be like, oh, it's in there somewhere, right?
25: Somewhere,
26: you know,
25: right.
26: My mother was a gymnast. My father danced before this. No, we're not going to try that.
27: Oh, but you're
26: we're going to have to leave it to the unknown.
27: Listen, I hate to dance. You're very athletic, so you could pick it up.
26: You know, I can't even watch highlights of us playing any sport. Like, I have to.
25: It's so funny. All right, Bailey Littrell's hanging out. Brian Littrell, of course, hanging out as well. On with the count. Let's do it. Time for an extra track. Yeah, man, this is the iHeartRadio Countdown. Niall Hart.

0: That was song number 15 this week on the iHeartRadio Countdown. What up? It's JoJo on the radio. Bailey Littrell and Brian Littrell hanging out. Brian mentioned this a moment ago. Bailey, you're the American Idol experience.
1: Yes.
0: What was that like? Was it overall just a cool experience? Was it stressful? Was it productive? What's your take on that?
1: Oh, it was a roller coaster ride. it was like the best learning experience I could have ever, you know, had for music when it comes to pressure, composure, national TV, that pressure. Like, I thought I knew pressure before, and I had no idea I was going to make it past, you know, the second round or even the first round. So when we got further into the competition and we were doing live TV, you know, in front of almost a billion people a week, it was, I didn't like that. That was scary. that was exposure therapy at its finest. But it was basically like going to university when it came to the knowledge that you grasped, and mostly just personal stuff, like realizing, okay, I can do this. You just survived that. Was it your best performance? No, but you made it. You got through. And then I also had like the high school aspect of it with just the pettiness, I guess, with the contestants and stuff.
0: I'm sure, so that's the end.
1: Yeah.
2: That wasn't easy.
0: That's a story for another day, I'm
2: guessing. How long is the show?
0: Yeah. No kidding. Bailey Littrell, Brian Littrell hanging out. On with the countdown. Let's do it. This is song number 14.
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2: All right, guys, we're back. It's JoJo on the radio. This is the iHeartRadio Countdown. Bailey Littrell's here. His crazy dad, Brian Littrell from Backstreet Boys, hanging up. Bailey, how are you? I think I saw Elvis Duran ask this question or a similar question. How are you and your dad the same, and how are you guys different?
3: Oh, wow.
2: I think he asked that question, but if not, there it is.
3: We're the same in a lot of our emotions. Sometimes we deal with them differently. I think that's one of the ways we're different. We're both competitive. Even when it comes to work related, we're just kind of relentless when it comes to, when you want to fight for something, you're going to fight for it. And nothing's going to stand in your way. So resilient. I think the ways we're different is honestly just sometimes how we like handle certain situations, and that's just the experience aspect of it. And, the maturity. So, you know,
4: hopefully I would have you there. Sometimes.
2: Yeah, how would you respond to that? And how do you guys think? How do you think you guys are similar or different?
4: I mean, I think he's pretty spot on about that. Emotionally, I think we're like very, very connected. But I think it's how we react to those situations of what happens in that deep emotional setting, wherever we're at. I think I'm a little more optimistic. The view of, you know, as a dad, you want to set them up for success. So, you know, Bailey can be a little doom and gloom sometimes about, oh, I didn't sound good on that song. And I'm like, dude, like, you sounded great. Like, he's, because he can be a little overcritical, but I think I can also be a little overcritical of my own stuff as well. So there's a lot of similarities, but I think it is the difference of that, just that, the composure of being in it and being through it already, that right. Gives me that wisdom.
2: Bailey, are you an overthinker too? I mean,
3: yes.
2: I bought books on overthinking, and I listen to them, and I'm like, I overthink the book. I'm like, God, what am I doing?
3: It must be a lie. Yeah.
2: Freaking out. All right, Bailey and Brian Littrell hanging out on with the Countdown. Let's do it. This is song number 13.
0: Teddy Swims, Mr. Know-It-All.

0: That was song number 12 this week on iHeartRadio Countdown. What up, it's JoJo on the radio. Bailey Littrell here. Brian Littrell, his dad, Backstreet Boy Brian, right over there. Bailey, this track, So Be It, the beginning of this new chapter. Give me the backstory. Introduce, what do we need to know about this track?
1: So this track is the, I would say, the rebirth of my career. I've been in this for 8 years, and I feel like this is now year one because we're starting a whole new chapter. This is my co-production debut on a song. This is not obviously the first song I've written that I've released, but it's definitely a new chapter. It's the new genre. It's, you know, tapping into me, who I am. This song is kind of just, I wrote it for everyone. I wanted a summer song. I wanted a song that, you know, got people feeling good at a party, but also touches on like the temptations of life. No better time than the summer for that. I wrote this in the dead of January, if you can believe that. I was really trying to pretend I was on a tropical island somewhere. It was cloudy for a couple weeks, so you know what?
2: So be it.
0: Do what you got to do. All right, yeah. Well, let's hit the red. If you're anything else to say, or should I hit the red blinking button and go?
3: So be

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1: 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Yeah.

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5: All right, guys, we're back. It's JoJo on the radio. This is the iHeartRadio Countdown. Bailey Littrell is hanging out. Brian Littrell hanging out. He's right over there, too. Question for both you guys. What do you consider your best live performance ever? Everything was just about perfect. Complete flip of that. What do you consider your worst? Everything went straight to hell.
6: Do we want the good news first or the bad?
5: Let's go good.
6: Okay, so the good is I just played a radio show in Nashville 2 weeks ago, or maybe longer. It was over Father's Day weekend.
7: Yeah. It was on Father's Day.
6: It was like a 7-song set. I was, you know, as nervous as I could be. I was opening for Miles Smith.
5: Gotcha.
6: And this was my first, you know, big like opportunity launching the new career to do something and try to make an impact. So I ended up singing an Olivia Dean song and going up on stage and just taking probably one of the biggest risks that I've ever taken and sang my heart out, honestly, like played a show with a band that I had, you know, just really met minus my guitarist. And we all just had like an hour's worth of rehearsal and went up there and we were like, let's wing this. And it was my favorite show I've ever had, just from the joyous aspect of it vocally. Nashville's a hard crowd, especially for me coming from country and all that stuff. It was, you know, to be able to get them to engage and enjoy it and not be country was probably the greatest thing ever. Worst show was definitely during American Idol. I think it was my second to last performance. I was coming off of being sick. I had zero confidence in the, you know, the songs that I was, you know, supposed to sing on the show. And I just kind of stressed it constantly to everyone. I was like, guys, I'm not going to be able to land this song. And they're like, sure you will. You know, let's get you to do this. And I mean, I went up there and instead of having that moment of like persevering, it was kind of like I gave up right before I even started singing. Like I was already, I'm going home. You know, this is over. And I didn't really try to like persevere through it. By the end, I was just mad. And I remember thinking like, this cannot happen.
7: We shouldn't be laughing
6: ever again.
5: It's terrible. I know.
7: But it's like, it's funny.
5: It's
7: funny.
5: A lesson learned. Yeah. Though, you know? Yeah. It's why you're going to, it's artists have to go through this. People have to go through this to grow. And that's, you know, that'll come in handy somewhere. I don't know where. It'll come in handy somewhere.
6: I was walking off that stage and usually everyone's used to me just being like, yeah, thanks guys. And I was just like, you know, I had that face. Everyone's like, don't talk to him.
7: Yeah.
6: Like, yeah, it was
7: that moment has already come in handy, I think, just from you growing from it. So
5: yeah. Why do the bad moments have to happen in front of a gazillion people, right? I mean, jeez, it's not even cool. No, but for real, that's gonna like you said, it's already come in handy. It's gonna play that's gonna back of your head. Boom, I can get through this and it'll work somewhere, man. Bailey Littrell, Brian Littrell hanging out on with the Countdown. Let's do it. This is song number 11.
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0: That was song number 10 this week on the iHeartRadio Countdown. What up? It's JoJo on the radio. Bailey Littrell's here. Brian Littrell's hanging out. Brian, advice to Bailey on dealing with fame.
1: Mm-hmm. First off, I love how you say countdown.
0: Countdown.
1: It was like countdown. Countdown. Let's see. Advice to dealing with fame. I mean, he's heard me say this a gazillion times. It's like you have to know who you are as a person going in to this business so that you will know who you are when you come out.
2: Right.
1: Because everybody says, oh, you know, fame and fortune, it would change you and it would change your look on life. And I mean, it changes a little bit. It gives you a different view of like how you look at things, like the more money, the more problems.
2: Right.
1: You know, when you think about that, it's more pressure. It's more things that you have to decide or pick or decide from. So for me, it's always, you know, knowing who you are as an artist going in so that, you know, when nobody cares and you retire, you still know who that person is. So I think he's great with it. I think he knows himself very, very well. He is already seasoned at 23 just because of growing up in the business as well. So I think he understands a lot of that, which I think that is shown through his music that he does. So I think he takes heed pretty seriously to that.
3: I feel like you almost missed it here because I'll tell you why.
1: Why?
3: He doesn't know who he is yet.
1: Tell me why.
3: Because he's going to be on the senior PGA tour when he retires. And he's going to be like, I was a golfer this
1: whole time. Did you say tell me why, Bailey? 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
3: I was supposed to play golf this whole time.
0: All right, Bailey Littrell, Brian Littrell hanging out. On with the countdown, let's do it. This is song number 9.
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0: The shadow is gone. And so none of us, we were both not going to leave that room, but all night we heard creaks around the bed as if someone was walking around us in our room.
1: What the?
0: So it was really, I was, you know, oh, it's just a tree branch. It's a thing. You know, I'm really freaking out more than my girlfriend was. But yeah, it was very scary.
2: Do you know, have you looked up the history of the house and maybe like, do you have a theory who that is?
0: I've tried to do, you know, best amount of digging I could. And the craziest part is it's really not. There's like nothing to be found. Like we know who built the house. Mm-hmm. We know that history, but for the most part, it was a vacation home back in the day. So it was a doctor who lived in Atlanta.
1: Like a lake shack.
0: Yeah.
1: Like a lake
0: home. It was his small lake cabin. And yeah, it turned out to, I think some people have probably lived and not made it out of that house over the years.
1: Possibly.
0: It's 120 and something.
2: I think they're still walking around. That's what's
1: still walking around.
2: Oh my God. Bailey Litchell right there. Brian Litchell right there. On with the countdown. Let's do it. This is song number 8.
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5: All right, guys, we're back. It's JoJo on the radio. This is the iHeartRadio Countdown. Bailey Littrell's hanging out. Brian Littrell, his dad. I may have heard Backstreet Boy, that whole thing, you know. let me ask you, Bailey, favorite, just talking about Backstreet Boys for a brief sec, what's your favorite Backstreet song?
6: Larger Than Life, for
5: what's,
6: sure.
5: What Backstreet song are you just about sick of?
6: None of them. I don't know. I really seriously don't have a single song that I have, like, overplayed or been tired of, to be honest with you.
7: Well, you're going to make me cry.
5: What's your favorite Bailey track?
7: Oh, it's really hard. He's got this song called Web of Lies that I love. It's just one of these like emotional, like, how do you say it? It's like an in and out of love relationship, but it's, I don't know how to explain it. It's just something that there's a way that he writes like these negative songs in a positive key and make it happy. But what he's saying is something that's very true.
5: Gotcha.
7: So he just has that musicality of songwriting. So Be It is a great record, but it's kind of like middle of the road of where his album, you know, will land. So, you know, So Be It's a great, I think it's a great summer radio record, but I mean, Web of Lies is a jam. Yeah. The other one, I've Had Enough. I mean, he's got a lot of raw emotion in this album. He talks about a lot of deep stuff that he's been through. I'm just excited for them to hear it. He's got 13 strong songs.
6: They were all like, written in the haunted house.
5: Think about that. That's all I need to know.
7: He has a very paranormal album.
5: All I need to know, Bailey.
7: It's a paranormal.
5: All right, Bailey Littrell's hanging out. Brian Littrell right there. On with the countdown. Let's do it. This is song number 5.
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1: Yay, happy Monday. Thank you so much for listening. 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

0: 100, your number one hit music station. All right, let's talk about this story when it comes to Somber and why he said that he's nervous to date. And I was like, oh, it's Katie. So Somber opened up to Variety and said that he's become more hesitant when it comes to dating. He said, quote, since my recent success, I haven't really been able to get out there and get on the market. It's definitely weird and I'm figuring it out. I don't want to date someone who wants to date me for the wrong reasons. Like dot, dot, dot. Somber's like super famous now. Grammy nominated. So he said that he hasn't like stopped dating completely, but he is taking a different approach. And you know what, Somber? I think that is the move.
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1: This is Katie. All right, whatever you want to hear for your Monday to get your work week going. It's up to Jess. She just hit me up on Instagram, Katie Radio 1. Wanted to hear this Ella Lang.

0: It's SL100. All right, let's talk this list when it comes to most dateable careers. What's going on? This is Katie. So there's a list trending of the most dateable careers. Who are people really trying to link up with this year? 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

wanted. SL100. What's up? This is Katie. And hi to Alicia. She just said, oh, yeah, I like that you messaged me on TikTok. Forever doom scrolling. That's me too. Katie, Radio 1. She wanted to hear Ariana Grande.

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100. Oh, yeah, it's August 10th. It's Katie. So if you have one more summer vacation getaway before, you know, we're like fully in fall, I want to talk about this list of the top vacation icks that can ruin a couple's trip. So on the list, photographing every meal for social media. Hello, I do that all the time. What's wrong with that? Refusing to leave the bed until afternoon. No, you got to get up, seize the day. But number one, this vacation ick happens before you even get off the flight. Clapping when the plane lands.

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1: 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Excited for that. I've got Justin Bieber and Olivia Dean.
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John Jay and Rich Morning Show, SL 100. So did you watch anything good this weekend? Oh, did you go and see Spider-Man Brand New Day yet? Oh my God, I want to see that movie so bad. Even though I already spoiled it for myself, who Sadie Sink is playing, but whatever.

in today. What's on your mind? This is Katie on SL100. When you listen to us on the iHeart app, hit the talkback mic and you can leave us a message right now.

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2: 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Thanks for listening this morning.
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0: Your number one hit music station is SL 100. I didn't really think that we needed to talk about this, but if it has to be addressed, it has to be addressed. This is Katie. So, you know, Monday, back at work, foods that you should not microwave. Like if you're about to eat lunch at work, the more you know, right? They said steak, chicken, vitamin C rich foods, hard-boiled eggs. And I was like, ma'am, who is microwaving hard-boiled eggs? Like, the smell alone should be reasons 1, 2, and 3. But they said that it could actually explode. Like, this hard-boiled egg could explode either in the microwave, on your plate, or even in your mouth. So that is horrifying.
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Okay, I do have another food story. This is Katie. So it is trending that someone is making a new dessert. Well, it's like a new-ish dessert. Using your favorite happy hour beverage. I do not co-sign this, honestly. I'm going to tell you about it after Ella Langley.

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0: XL100. What's going on? This is Katie. You know, TikTok food trends, some of them are fun and cute, but some are scary. Did you hear about this wine pie? Over 8 million views claiming that you can just pour wine into a pie shell, add flour and sugar, and obviously bake it, and it will be a wine pie. Okay, so there's this podcast, the Need to Know Pod, and they tried this recipe, and it is just as horrifying as you would imagine. Liquidy tar.
1: Okay, you ready? Okay. Joey, can you see this? Lots of doing over there.
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0: SL100, your number one hit music station. So let's talk about this new report when it comes to doom spending. Have you heard of this? It kind of sounds like doom scrolling's checking account draining cousin. But doom spending is when people buy things, you go shopping as a way of coping, like a coping mechanism. Doom spending. Do you do this?
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0: 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It's like retail therapy, yeah? 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
1: SL100. 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All right, so coming up this hour, and yes, I am checking your requests. 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Still going to play Olivia Rodrigo, some Ariana Grande,

today. What's on your mind? This is Katie on SL100. 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
2: What's going on? This is Katie.
1: Oh my gosh, they added another one? 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Have you heard about this? 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And I was like, hello, anyone who watches Real Housewives, this is social climbing. This is nothing new. It just has a fun new name, but there you go. Throning.
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0: forget to tell your smart device to play SL100 on iHeartRadio. What is going on? It's Katie. And let's talk about this food news trending. And apparently this is going viral that people will be making their Thanksgiving turkeys using the pillowcase method. And it's kind of weird.
1: It's kind of weird.
0: You actually cook the turkey inside a pillowcase.
1: Ew.
0: I know. But there's lots of butter involved and basting and brine. But I don't know. Call me basic in the kitchen. All I'm hearing here is what could go wrong?
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Channel 100, Hattiesburg's number one hit music station. All right, so Monday, here we go. It is August 10th already. What? Actually, you know what? That much closer to like the 19th when Dunkin' is bringing their fall stuff back. All the pumpkin-y things. The 25th is Starbucks. Words cannot describe how excited I am to order a PSL yet again. It's a very, like, a Rondo walk situation. Just when.

Okay, so now is your chance to say thank you to your favorite teacher with iHeartRadio's Thank a Teacher. 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I'm telling you, they could be one of our $5,000 winners for classroom supplies on SL 100.

0: about 100. What's going on? This is Katie. All right, question. When you're texting someone, do you use abbreviations?
1: Yes, ma'am.
0: Right. Everyone does that. LOL and IDK for I don't know. Goats. But this new survey is saying that people will view you as insincere if you use abbreviations while texting. And I was like, well, you're just trying to be efficient. Except K. I don't know. I find when someone texts K, very dismissive. And don't even start with a thumbs up. This is a no thumbs up zone.
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19: 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SL

Hey, it's Katie on SL100. And don't miss War of the Roses. It's coming up this morning right here on SL100. Because listen, let's catch some cheaters.

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1: It's Peyton's birthday.
2: Happy birthday. Yay!
3: Thank you.
4: You're an adult
3: Thank
4: now.
3: Thank you. Yeah, barely.
0: Wow. So you are how old today?
3: I am a 25 plus 3.
0: And what are the plans for tonight?
3: Well, honestly, I don't really know quite yet. I'll probably...
0: Come on.
3: No, seriously. Like, I feel like my birthday this year is just kind of blah. But... It's on a Monday, and I'm truly, truly in denial.
0: Well, let me ask you this, though, because I saw you talked about doing a photo shoot with your friends.
3: Yeah.
0: Is that like you did a professional photo shoot with friends? Is that something people do? Because I've never done that.
3: Well, people definitely do like professional photo shoots with their friends. But in this case, I just made my best friend, Kelsey, who takes pictures and does marketing, take pictures of me in my mom's office. And then my other bestie, Haley, who's a doctor, she held up all the lights. So we took a photo shoot, like a very ratchet photo shoot. We like makeshift it, seriously.
0: Ratchet because someone was holding up the lights or ratchet
3: yeah, like
0: because you guys
3: setup,
0: didn't look good?
3: No, the whole
4: the
3: setup
4: office.
3: Was ratchet.
4: Like,
3: it was
4: office,
3: just, like we're in my mom's office. I have like sheets draped over everywhere. Like,
4: oh, you're not
3: just,
4: like showbiz.
3: It just looks, it's just like if you actually saw the behind the scenes, it's like kind of chaotic, but the pictures are going to be
0: Can higher. You post some of them?
3: Yeah.
0: Yeah, so, but
3: that's why I took the picture so I could post them on my birthday.
0: So do people? I've never heard of friend like I can't see my buddy Greg and I doing a photo shoot. Rich and I have done a photo shoot, but we work together. And it's for the show. So you tell me, friends hire photographers.
3: Yeah, haven't you seen the like JCPenney's trend?
2: Yeah,
3: where you go with your friends and you dress like in crazy.
0: Oh yeah,
3: outfits?
0: But that's funny shtick. That's
3: yeah, but
0: funny.
3: That's doing it with your friends, but people do BFF photo shoots all the time. I guarantee it.
0: Have you ever done it before?
3: No, but I would.
0: Have you, Kyle? You got a lot of friends.
2: Not professional photo
0: right.
2: shoots.
0: Right, we've taking done, pictures with your friends.
2: Yeah, we've
0: yes,
2: done our
0: course.
2: Own photo shoots just right. together That's with what, lots of photos being
0: get
2: taken.
0: It. Get
4: but
0: it.
4: Your phones,
0: but to
4: right?
0: hear a professional photo shoot to yeah. me... I don't think that's common, Peyton. Maybe I'm out of it,
3: maybe.
0: But you know. Either way, Kyle, I know last week was your anniversary. You never really got into it with your wedding ring that doesn't work anymore.
2: We did get into my wedding ring that doesn't work anymore.
0: No, your anniversary.
2: Oh, yeah, because it was really insignificant.
0: Oh, it was?
2: Yeah, I mean, we didn't really do a whole lot, and we had our friends kind of giving us a little bit of grief because we didn't have plans like on the actual day. But Scott and I were talking and we're like, you know, we're trying to save money right now. So there wasn't much we actually wanted to go out and do per se. Plus we didn't want to pay for a babysitter and like our friends offered to watch the kids. And we were like, and it's okay. Like we are secure enough within our relationship that if we don't go out and do something on our actual anniversary, we know we're still going to be all right.
0: Mm-hmm.
2: But we did go to Cafe Zupas and get cheesecake.
4: Nice.
2: And that's how we celebrate.
3: Oh, that's
4: pretty
3: nice.
4: Strong.
3: Have you guys like ever forgotten your anniversary or anything like that? Like it dawns on
4: Forgotten.
3: You halfway through the day. That happened to my mom and dad. I remember we were on an airplane and like randomly my mom goes, "Hey, happy anniversary." They forgot.
0: No. Well, it was actually wedding anniversary because sometimes there's
3: it was
0: the
3: their
0: first
3: wedding
0: date
3: anniversary.
0: There's the this anniversary, that anniversary.
3: It was their wedding anniversary, which
0: date,
3: is 2 days before
0: wow.
3: mine.
2: I think it kind of snuck up on Scott because we were talking with a couple friends the weekend before. Like it was on a Tuesday and we were talking about it the weekend before and I was like, yeah, our anniversary is on Tuesday. He's all, it is?
0: You know my wife got me for anniversary like 2 years ago?
3: What?
0: A bird feeder.
4: A bird feeder? What are you, 107?
0: To put in our front yard.
2: Scott probably would have really liked
0: yeah.
2: that.
0: And so and we did it, right? She filled it full of bird seed and then it was like the birds ate it all and it just stayed there. There's just an empty bird feeder for the last 2 years on a tree in our front yard.
4: Yeah, probably going to get pigeons and stuff.
0: Yeah, we're past that. It's just a piece of ugh.
2: Even the birds don't want to go there
0: yeah.
2: anymore.
0: Yeah.
4: Just a warning for
3: They're
4: Kyle.
3: Like, can you refresh this, please?
4: Just a warning for Kyle. Kyle, if you need your babysitter Audrey, which is my kid, you have until Wednesday because she's moving back to New York on Wednesday.
3: Oh, you need to use her.
4: So you got like a couple days to
2: Audrey.
4: get your date on.
2: I know. She's the
0: so
2: best.
0: So where are you on in the New Year's resolution of cleaning each? You were cleaning each part of your house every
2: yes.
0: month, Kyle.
2: I have a whole list and it's in like our mudroom. I see it when I leave the house every time and I'm reminded that I did really well all the way until April. I literally, each month I had one section of my house that I was going to just clear out, like my closet, the cabinets, like the laundry room. And all the way until April, I was so good. And then May, June, and July, haven't really done those things. But I feel like I'm going to make up for it because I have been in like purge mode. Like the kids just went back to school, and the night before they had their first day of school, I was in the mudroom and I was like throwing stuff away. And I'm like, Addie, your room's next. I went into her room. I had two giant trash bags, one bag of like garbage that she just has sprawled around her room. Like she is 100% inherited my hoarding ways. And I'm like, it's just clutter everywhere. So then I had one big trash bag of things that don't fit her anymore that we're going to donate. And it was like, Easton, your room's next. But then it was too late in the evening. And then I told Scott, I'm like, we need to get a dumpster because I'm in that mood where I'm like, normally I don't like to throw anything away. I don't like to get rid of anything, but we have clutter and just crap everywhere. And it's really starting to bother me.
3: What about a garage sale?
0: Have a garage sale like Ted Lasso.
3: Literally.
0: And then you can have a couple emotional moments looking at your old stuff like Ted Lasso did in episode 1 of season 4.
2: We could do that, but the clutter I feel like we have in our house, nobody would want.
0: Do what Ted Lasso's mom does and make it up, whatever
2: yeah,
0: it is.
2: I know,
0: like, give me, what's a piece of clutter you have there?
2: Like an old photo that's broken, like a frame that's
0: this
2: broken.
0: This frame came from the Prince of Egypt.
2: She was like, that silk came straight from Italy.
4: Yeah. Don't just put it out front and say free clutter. People will still take it.
0: Anyway, stay tuned. We'll give you all the details of Kyle's garage sale happening in her front yard. In just a little bit. Just kidding. JK, well, happy birthday, Peyton.
2: Yay, Peyton.
0: We'll be opening presents and stuff like that on our Instagram so you can see what everybody got, Peyton. That's coming up in just a little bit. It's John Jane Rich.
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1: Want to get into rideshares gone wrong or right, whether you're the rideshare driver or you're the passenger, because someone sent me this video.
2: I'm sorry. I can't do it. Is the motion?
3: It's only spit.
2: Sir, I'm asking you to vacate my car. Please, I can't do it. No. Sir.
1: So this video is from Valentina. She's a Lyft driver. She's on the phone right now. Valentina, good morning.
4: Hi, good morning.
1: Hey, so what happened in this video? You are a Lyft driver, right? But something happened in this video. Yes. And we'll post the video up on our Instagram, John Jane Rich. So what happened in that video?
4: So I was picking a guy up, and it was in an area in Los Angeles called Baldwin Hills. It was a very prestigious and high-class neighborhood. And it happened to be on like a kind of like a dead end street. So when I picked him up, I was facing towards the dead end, and then I had to go and turn around to come back to get to the main street to take him home. But he couldn't even get to the corner without throwing up. He had to keep opening my door. I had to stop and let him open the door so he could spit out. And I believe that the motion of the car was what was making him want to vomit.
1: Okay, so in the video, the back door's open and he's sitting in there and you tell him to get out. You can't do anymore.
4: Yeah, that was when on the third time I finally pulled over and said, you have to vacate my vehicle, mm-hmm. sir.
1: And did he do it? Did he ever get out?
4: After about maybe 5 or 6 times of me telling him, sir, ooh, you need to get out. Sir, please vacate my vehicle. I just kept saying the same thing over and over again.
5: Isn't there some rule that you can't throw up in a rideshare car? You have to pay a lot extra. There is, right?
6: Well, yeah, there's definitely cleaning fees if you yak in someone's car.
7: Also, like, gross. Common sense,
4: there's
7: courtesy.
4: Probably like a $250 cleaning fee, but who's going to clean it?
6: Right. Yeah. And what was so crazy about your video was like his refusal to get out. Like, if you're that wasted or whatever your situation is, like, be respectful, hop out the car, and then order another Lyft if it's that serious.
4: Yeah, I was telling him, look, sit it out, sober up, because I've been drunk like that before, where motion makes me want to throw up. But if I just sit there in the fresh air, just let maybe like have to be maybe an hour, maybe more, and then eventually you can get through a ride without wanting to vomit. And he just didn't want to listen to me. He just wanted to get home so bad. But if I would have allowed him to stay in my car, I would have lost a whole night, because he was one of my first rides for the night.
1: So
4: I was going to go till like 3 a.m. that day.
1: There's a lot of comments. What's funny about the comments is, here's one comment says, this is crazy. Like, why are you in the rideshare business if you're not ready to deal with the consequences? That's a consequence of taking that kind of job. That's what somebody said, right?
5: Mm.
1: Somebody else goes, you all acting like strangers throwing up in your car, something to be okay with.
7: Yeah. Right. That's not. Right?
1: It's not.
7: Not.
1: Right?
5: Well, no, you did the right thing. Right. It's like, get out. You're going to throw up, just stand outside and throw up.
1: Yeah.
4: I mean, if he would have thrown up in my car, I would have not been able to finish my shift, which I told you guys, I started, that was like 5 p.m. I was going to go till 2 or 3 a.m.
1: Right.
4: So I would not have been able to make any money that night. I would have, my car would have had vomit in it. I would have had to clean the vomit up. And then how long do you think it would have taken for the smell of vomit to get out of my car?
5: It would have been a new car. You have to get a new car. You have to move out of your car.
6: So is there an option for you as a driver to report a customer?
4: I
6: like
4: did
6: that?
4: Report him. I did report him. I let the Lyft people know that I had to stop. I had to end the ride. The reason why I filmed it with my Ray-Ban glasses was because I needed to protect myself. I needed to have evidence just in case it went any worse than it got at that moment. And so he did end up getting out of my car after you seen how aggressive I had to start to become.
1: Yep. Yeah. Hey, let me ask you this. So you're a Lyft driver, Uber driver in Los Angeles. So have you ever picked up famous people?
4: Yes, I have.
1: Really? Like who?
4: I have. Well, the most famous, his name was Big Baby Dram.
1: Hell yeah.
4: He's Shelly. Yeah, you know, he sings, I think you're cute. I think you're cute. He sings that song. I love him. He's my favorite singer. And I picked him up in Burbank. He was so cool. And I've picked up a lot of different, like, agents or, like, models or just people that are, like, maybe in the film industry. I haven't necessarily picked up, like, 50 Cent or anything like that. I'm pretty sure he would hire a black car.
1: Were you like, when he was like, I think you're cute, were you like, please just don't puke? Pages on puke.
4: Yeah, that should be my Uber song.
1: Yeah, it should be. Well, Valentina, thanks for jumping on there with us. We're going to post your video if that's okay.
4: Oh, I would love to. And I also want to let you know that even though I'm a Lyft driver, I use my Lyft funds to fuel my business, Shea So Fine. If anybody want to learn more about Shea So Fine, it's ShaySoFine.com.
1: What is Shea So Fine? Tell us about it.
4: It's a skincare company, and our flagship product is a whipped shea body butter.
5: Oh, hey, now.
1: Send us some.
4: Yeah.
1: Why don't you send us some, Valentina? Shea So Fine.
5: Don't get in her car with any ashy elbows.
4: Please don't be ashy. I will give you a free sample if you get in my car.
1: Shea So Fine. All right. Shea So Fine. We're on it. Thanks, Valentina. Michelle, you got an Uber story? Something Uber went wrong? Are you a driver? Are you a passenger? What happened?
3: Yeah, I was a Lyft driver, and I got a call maybe like 11:30 p.m., and I go in, it's a young group of kids, and three girls get in my car and a boy, and they're like feeling drunk, they're feeling good, they're hungry, so I take them to Jack in the Box to get some food, and then we proceed to take them to their house, and they lived in really nice houses, so I'm like, okay, they live at their parents' house. They get out of the car. They're so grateful. Like, one girl comes around the window. Thank you so much. Gives me $20 cash. And then another girl comes, and she's like, thank you so much. You're awesome. Tries giving me more money. I was like, oh, your friend already tipped me. No, you could keep it. And I was like, how old are you guys? They're all 18. It was a bunch of young kids just having a good time. But luckily, I was there to get them home safe.
6: They're like, please don't snitch on me to my mom. Here's the money.
3: Yeah.
1: Is that what they were getting? So you don't tell?
3: Oh, I mean,
1: it doesn't sound like an Uber ride gone wrong.
5: No, that's no, great.
6: That was a great drive.
5: Multiple tips. That sounds amazing.
6: And they were safe. They called an Uber.
3: Yeah, they were safe. And there was a lot of beautiful young girls. And luckily, me, a female driver, too.
6: Yeah, true.
1: Yeah.
3: Yeah, I guess that went right.
1: Are you still an Uber driver?
3: No, I did it a couple of times and then I stopped doing it. But I mean, I had a couple of times, like, I don't know if this was allowed, but I would have a bunch of shooters and I would just throw them, like grab three and just randomly throw them in my back seat. And then when I had, people at Old Town, I would be like, hey, there's like random shooters around the car. If you could find them, you could keep them. And often people would be like, come party with us, or we're going to an after party. But no, I never went out with
5: them. It sounds like the rideshare service misses great. You. That's you sound great. Like a good one. Okay.
1: Thanks, Michelle.
3: Yeah,
1: hey, thanks for calling in.
3: Thank you. Bye.
1: Have a great day.

0: We are Hattiesburg's number one hit music station, SL100. Hi, Selena.
1: Hi.
0: Hey.
1: Hey, guys.
0: Hi.
1: Hi. I'm just calling for some advice. I started a new job as a trainer, and I'm starting to build up my clientele, and luckily I actually got my first client. He's a guy, and I feel like we have a really good rapport bordering on really flirty, and I feel like he might ask me out, and I'm kind of nervous about it because I don't know if that's okay. Like, with my job, I think it's kind of frowned upon, you know, to fraternize with the people that you're training. So I just wanted to get your take on it.
2: Like a personal trainer for exercise, that kind of training?
1: Yes.
3: Girl, mm-hmm. Don't do it.
4: Don't do it.
1: Such a good back and forth. And like, we have a lot of fun. I actually really like him.
4: No, because then you're going to lose your client.
3: I know.
0: I think this is very common because I think I saw something about the people that are the most promiscuous jobs are like bartenders and trainers. Like,
1: well,
0: I think.
1: I mean, we do a lot of stretching
0: right.
1: And things like that. So yeah.
0: And therapy. It's like your trainer, you open up and share so many things. You become so close, you know, so I can see it.
1: And is you like at your best self too? So yes.
0: So if he likes you and you like him, I would say do it.
3: I just feel like it's a bad idea.
0: Yeah, I think if you really would like him, if you don't, yeah, I think it's a bad idea too. I feel like this is very common.
2: Well, you've said many things.
0: I think it's a bad idea, but I also think you never know if it works out or not. Like now, you know, you don't want to date a coworker, but I married my coworker, so it's like nowadays.
1: See, that's the thing. I really do need a job, but I also would like to find the love of my life. That'd be cool too.
4: I'm like, Love Island's taking applications. Just go there.
3: I also feel like that, but it could also create like. I don't know, a level of insecurity for him in the relationship because that's how you met. And so anytime you now train a dude, he's going to be like, oh, was it? I don't know.
0: Right.
3: It could.
0: That's right. That's right. Are you attracted to him?
1: Oh, I totally am. Oh. Yes, totally. But I've been very professional. Like, I haven't crossed a line or anything.
0: Here's what you do. You tell him. Okay, if you don't even know if he's going to ask you out, by the way, so you could be not reading the room right. But let's say he does ask you out. You say, look, I have a policy where I don't want to date the people I train. Right now, you are my only client. So if you find me a new client, then I will fire you and we can go to dinner.
4: That's good.
1: I kind of like that. Then I can see how much he actually likes me.
0: Yeah. Oh. They'd be like, whoa, yeah. Easy.
2: I might get a little confusing for the poor guy.
3: And that would help with the insecurity later. Like, I have the policy. I'm not dating someone.
0: Yeah, that's
3: my
0: right.
1: Yes,
0: that's
1: I
0: right.
1: Have boundaries.
0: All right, Selena. Good luck. Keep us posted. Thanks for listening.
1: Thank you.
0: Bye-bye.
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2: Hey, Reese, what's up? Thanks for holding.
3: Hey, how are you?
2: Great. How are you? What's up?
3: So, it's a little bit weird, but my girlfriend thinks it's strange that I don't want to do anything for my birthday, and I think it's totally chill. I figured I'd chat it out with you guys a little bit.
4: Well, what kind of things has she suggested that you've shot down?
3: I mean, she wanted to have, like, a party, have all our friends over, but, like, honestly, all I want to do is order some great food, chill at the house, watch a movie, and just cuddle a little bit. I'm a simple man.
2: All right, I'll do it.
5: You got it.
2: Yeah, I'm in. I'll help you out.
4: Is it a milestone birthday?
3: I mean, I don't think it's anything that special. It's just 35.
5: In my opinion, brother,
1: and I was just talking to a friend of mine about this, and I don't want to speak for guys in general, but like for me, maybe it's because we're at the way I was like being a Virgo, whatever. Like, I don't care about my birthday. I don't care. And my buddy, whose birthday is in February. So what is that? February 2nd. If that's your birthday,
5: you're
1: what are
5: you? You're an Aquarius.
1: He doesn't care about his birthday.
5: Kadeem's an Aquarius and doesn't care about his birthday.
4: I don't care about mine.
5: Honestly, so I think
1: it's a guy thing.
5: Yeah.

0: Michael would save the streets.
1: What's up, dude?
0: I don't know if you heard about me, but I went over to I go all around Arizona and help the homeless community, and I went over to Mexico to help a bunch of kids and families out there.
1: Right on.
0: And I met your Theo and took a picture, and he told me that you're his nephew and stuff like that.
1: Were you in Santana?
0: Yeah, no, I was in
1: Magdalena?
0: I don't know, but Javier yeah. Davila.
1: Javier, yeah, that's my uncle, my tío, Javier.
0: Yeah, your tío, yeah.
1: Yeah, that's cool, dude.
0: Yeah, nice. Yes, I wanted to just say, I just want to say hi and stuff, and he's going to send you over a picture and tell you if you can give me a shout-out on the radio and stuff like that. I don't know if he did, but...
1: I haven't seen the picture yet, but you're on the air right now, so you're doing a shout-out right now.
0: Hey, well, if you guys can, my name is Michael with Save the Streets. Everyone follow me on TikTok, Instagram, and YouTube. I go all around Arizona and help the homeless community. Greatly appreciate it, guys. Thank you so much, and God bless everybody.
1: Did you make a TikTok with my uncle?
0: I have a picture with him. I'll put it on TikTok, and then I can, or I can send it to you or something.
1: You should have been a TikTok with my uncle. You're dancing. He's the mayor. He's the mayor of Santana. Is that, and that's,
0: yeah.
1: That'd be great. He's a hoot. He's the reason I think I'm the way I am, quite frankly, because he's got a very bizarre personality. But yeah. We'll save the streets, brother. Thank you so much for calling in. Thanks for listening.
0: Yeah, thank you so much, John. You got it.

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Your wish is our command. 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

0: Hattiesburg's number one hit music station is SL 100. Jen, good morning.
1: Good morning. How are you guys?
0: Good. What are you doing, Jen?
1: I am sitting outside of my work, ready to win, minute to win it.
2: Let's go, Jen. There we go. 60 seconds on the clock, Jen, and you are going to crush this. Get all 10 questions right, and you win $1,000. Are you ready? Let's go. What city?
1: I'm ready.
2: What city is nicknamed the Big Apple?
1: New York City.
2: Which former Disney Channel and Mickey Mouse Club star had hits like Baby One More Time and Oops, I Did It Again?
1: Britney Spears.
2: What nursery rhyme character sat on a wall and had a great fall?
1: Humpty Dumpty.
2: What vegetable is best known for making people cry when it's cut?
1: Onion.
2: Which superhero is a Norse god who wields a magical hammer?
1: Thor.
2: Which ocean lies between Africa, Asia, and Australia? What's the fastest land animal?
1: Cheetah.
2: What candy bar shares its name with the Red Planet?
1: Mars.
2: What country hosts the annual running of the bulls?
1: Spain.
2: What is the only common English word that ends with the letters M-T?
1: Element.
2: No. Wait, that's wrong.
3: Wait, that would be 10.
4: What?
3: Hold on. What just happened? Oh, that would be 10.
0: Really, Rich, today?
3: It was right before the buzzer. Right before the buzzer.
2: You know what?
0: What?
2: I'm going to give you that. You won. So you'll have 60 seconds, but you got to get 10 questions right.
0: What are you doing, Pat?
5: Well, if someone gets that, buddy, I'll pay $1,000.
2: If somebody gets 10 out of 10 in 60 seconds. Okay.
5: $1,000, I'll pay.
3: That's a pretty good prize.
4: Wow.
6: Congratulations.
1: Oh my God.
6: Just won. Minute. Win it.
1: Oh, my God.
0: Wow. I can't.
1: Oh, my God.
0: Jen, way to go.
3: That was blown.
2: Awesome.
4: Oh, my God.
3: Jen!
6: You are that girl.
1: You're kidding. Oh, my God.
6: Oh.
1: Oh, I'm so excited.
0: So what are you going to do with $1,000? I don't think you're prepared.
3: No.
0: Wow.
3: It's been like a year.
0: Tell us about you. What do you do for a living?
1: I am a customer care rep for PetSmart.
0: Oh, I love PetSmart.
3: You guys, she manifested this. Jen, you were like, I'm sitting outside of work ready to win, minute to win it.
0: Yeah.
3: And you did.
2: Amazing.
4: What an epic, epic win.
1: I was going to be late. I went at the other end of the parking lot just in case.
2: And see, that's how you do it. You just shout out your first thought because you're probably going to be right. If you stop and look them up, you don't have enough time. But I was surprised you got Element. I didn't think anybody was going to get Element.
3: Oh, that was so quick. That was like right in the nick of time.
1: One of my favorite words. For the longest time, I wanted a Honda Element, and like I love the word Element. It's like one of my favorite words. So I don't want an Element anymore. But yeah.
2: It's almost like
0: it's my favorite
2: world.
0: Electrolyte. I drink one every morning.
2: Element. It's almost like Element worked in your favor because I thought nobody's going to get that because I would have taken Element or the word dreamt. The past tense of dream.
0: What was the question?
2: What is the only common English word that ends with the letters MT? And you could use element or you could use dreamt.
0: Oh, wow.
2: So she got
3: it. But one is NT and one is MT.
2: MT.
3: NT.
0: Oh, my God.
3: MT.
0: So that means she got it wrong.
2: That means she got it wrong. Oh, stoops. No. I screwed up.
4: No.
0: Is that what it means?
3: But
0: got it
3: N
0: wrong.
3: Sounds a lot like M, so she could have thought you said NT.
0: Wait a minute.
3: You still have to give it to her.
2: Well, then she got it. She thought I said NT.
3: We can't take it away now.
4: No, yeah, she won.
0: It's like the Oscar and Marissa Tomei. You guys know that story?
2: If she heard NT and said element, then she's got to.
0: So if she hears a question wrong and answers the wrong question, she still gets it.
2: Well, I she got it.
0: On the of all the
3: no, we're not taking it away from you, Jen. Yeah. You're a winner.
4: Yeah.
3: You won.
0: All right, now here's the thing. Hold on, we're going to set you up with $1,000. You are our official first winner of Minute Twin. In about we started it about a year ago.
3: Yeah.
2: Right.
0: So hold on. We're going to get your information. We're going to get you that $1,000. And now we've got to try to get another $1,000 in Pat Nikita. So if Pat says no, we find somebody else. So, Jen, hold on the line, okay? Congratulations. Hold on the line.
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0: It's SL100.
1: Okay, Peyton. It's your birthday.
2: It is my birthday.
1: And we don't give a F about your butt. No, I'm just kidding. It's your birthday. It's time for Peyton's predictions.
2: You.
1: So Peyton is a Leo. So what is the vibe before we get into your birthday? What is the
2: vibe? Since it is my birthday, I obviously have to tell you your energy and your vibe when it's your birthday as well. So I'm going to tell you what it is based off your zodiac sign. And if it's your birthday today, you are a Leo and you share a birthday with moi and Kylie Jenner.
1: Oh, that's cool.
2: I know, which is why I'm like, if Kylie Jenner is a Leo and we have the same birthday, like I can be her.
1: That's very cool. Yeah, because Rich's birthday is the same day as Bieber's, right?
3: Yep.
1: My birthday is the same day as Beyonce.
2: No, your birthday is not the same day as Justin Bieber. We say this every day. Justin Bieber's birthday is on March 1st.
1: That's right. That's
4: I thought you were the same as Beyonce.
1: I am the same as Beyonce. Yeah.
2: And you're Kim? Or one day off?
4: Yeah, no, Kim is a Libra, and I'm a Libra too, but I think I have the same birthday as Zac Efron.
2: Oh, he's hot too.
3: Maybe it's Rihanna that shares my birthday. Do you know what hers is?
2: I don't know where Rihanna, but it's definitely not Justin Bieber, and you say that all the time, and it's wrong.
3: Yeah. I've heard it enough, I just accept it.
1: It was probably a question for a minute to win in. Someone won $1 million off that. Andrea, good morning. What's your sign?
5: Hi, I'm a Gemini.
2: Okay, Geminis, so when it's your birthday, you are replying to all of the 400 birthday texts at once while hosting three different plans in one night. You are like reposting every single Instagram story someone mentions you in because your birthday is basically a local holiday for my Geminis.
1: All right, Andrea, have a great day.
5: Thank you.
1: Thanks for listening. Celeste, good morning. You're on the air. What's your sign?
6: Good morning. I am a Sagittarius. And happy birthday, Peyton.
2: Oh, thank you. That is so sweet. Okay, so for my Sagittarius, I'm telling you how you are when it's your birthday. You guys, you booked a last-minute trip, and you started a chaotic group chat with your girlfriends, and you are leading an unhinged birthday parade. You are living purely for the plot and turning a simple dinner into a sunrise adventure.
6: Yes.
1: That's perfect. Thanks, Celeste. Have a great day.
6: Yes, you too. Thank you.
1: Peyton, I'm a Virgo. Happy birthday, Peyton. What's my birthday like?
2: Thank you. Okay, Virgos, you planned your own itinerary down to the minute because no one else can execute things to your actual standards. You're perfect. Secretly judging who texted you happy birthday first, and you're taking mental notes on who forgot.
1: Nah, I don't care who said it's happy birthday. I really don't care. But I do.
4: Yes, you do.
1: I do not.
4: Yes, you do.
1: No, I don't. I swear to you.
4: It's meaningful when people say that to you.
1: It's almost a little too much when it's bloated, because then it's like they text you. I mean, I got to say, what, guys, they respond to every single person?
3: Yeah. Yeah, well, that would be polite. Yes.
1: Anyway, what about Kyle for Libras?
2: Kyle,
1: hold on. Can you say happy birthday to Peyton, please?
4: Happy birthday, Peyton.
2: Thank you, Kyle. For my Libras, on your birthday, though, you spent like 3 hours changing outfits and you still can't decide on a venue until like 5 minutes before leaving. You kind of just want like aesthetic, cutesy drinks, really good lighting, and a crowd of people telling you how amazing you look.
4: That would be nice. I did look it up though. Rich shares a birthday with Freddie Prinze Jr., James Vanderbeek, and Lester Holt. Not Justin Bieber. Bieber's birthday is March 1st.
3: Rest in peace.
1: God, any of those are exciting.
4: I think they're
1: No, they're
4: exciting.
1: Not. They're not exciting.
2: I mean, but as like...
1: You got Kendall Jenner. I got friggin' Beyonce.
2: Kylie. I don't
1: Whatever.
2: Want
3: it's not my fault. What's my parents?
1: Lester Holt from NBC, the news.
3: You gotta call my parents and tell them they needed to have Nookie on a different day.
1: All right, do Pisces. Rich, you say happy birthday.
2: Thank you, Richie. Okay, Pisces, you guys are living in a total fairy tale haze all day, and you are expecting surprises after surprises in deep emotional cards from your friends and your family. You're floating around in a nice outfit, pretending that you are the main character of a Y2K rom com.
3: Wow. I don't know if that fits, but that sounds nice. I mean, sure.
2: It's always nice. You should always get spoiled on your birthday.
1: All right, we're going to get to your sign there. I'll post it on our website.
2: You didn't get to my sign.
4: I know. I was like, my Peyton's birthday.
1: You started it with your sign.
2: No, we were just yapping that it was my birthday.
1: You never got to your sign?
4: No, we never said her birthday vibe.
1: Wow, okay.
2: So,
1: what's your sign?
2: I would like to say it.
1: Why wouldn't you do that first? Oh, yeah, do it.
2: Well, because I have to close it out. It is my day. Okay, so Leos. We treat Leo season like it's our national event. We are wearing the absolute most outfit. We are taking 500 photos before we even leave the house. And we are holding all of our friends hostage because it is time to celebrate us and only us.
3: That fits nice.
2: It does.
1: All right. If you missed it and you missed your sign, JohnJaneRich.com.

0: SL100.
1: All right, time for Stacks and Hacks. I have stacks of information. Rich has life hacks. Okay, guys, think about this. This is about money. How many inches of your height are you willing to lose for money?
2: Ooh. All of it.
3: Well, I can't afford to lose much more height. That's already a problem.
2: It doesn't really matter.
1: Would you give up 2 inches of your height for $300,000?
2: Yes.
1: What, Kyle?
4: Yeah.
1: Peyton, yes. Okay. Yes. You said yes, Rich?
3: Yeah.
1: Would you give up 4 inches of your height for $750,000?
4: Yep.
2: Yes.
3: Yeah.
1: How tall are you, Kyle?
4: 5'4".
1: So you'd be 5 feet with $750,000. Would you give up 6 inches of your height for $2.5 million?
4: $2.5 million?
2: Yeah. Yes.
4: Sure.
1: So then you'd be how tall?
4: I would be 4'10".
1: Okay. Would you give up 8 inches for $7 million?
4: Probably not.
3: I'm out.
1: Okay. You're out? Okay. It seems like it'd be very difficult. 4% of people said they would. 30% of the people said they would give up 10 inches for $50 million.
4: Are those really tall people, though? I mean, I guess.
1: No, I'm talking about you. But you, what would you do it?
4: No.
1: Would you give it? Because then you would be 4'4".
4: I don't want to do that. I feel like that would just make life a lot more challenging. But I don't know, $50
3: million. I guess to say.
4: You could just do whatever.
2: You could pay for all of the things that would help make your life easier.
4: A lot of lifted shoes.
1: All right, so this happened in Arizona. I didn't see the story anywhere until today, and it happened a while ago, which blows my mind. But a truck company hauling a porta potty.
3: Uh-oh.
1: On a flatbed trailer was pulled over by police in Arizona last month. Cops say he was ejecting toilet paper onto the interstate, which presented a hazard for other drivers. Lots and lots and lots of toilet paper. How do we not know about this? I would have been trying to get all the toilet paper I could, especially if it was during COVID when it was going crazy.
3: It seems like there needs to be a much more secure way to transport porta potties. That shouldn't be just a throw it on the back of a truck thing.
4: No.
1: Guess what? There's an age. They did the research. There's an actual age where humans feel the healthiest, happiest, and most confident. A survey found people around this certain age feel better because they focus on their well-being instead of their appearance.
3: 31.
1: Nope. And I can't wait to get to this age, but it's 47.
3: Oh.
1: Yeah. This is pretty epic. A guy on a roller coaster. Did you see the video? The guy's on a roller coaster. He gets hit with someone's shoe. A shoe fell off somebody ahead of him. Who throws a shoe? They didn't throw a shoe. It fell off.
5: Oh my God, I got it! I got it! I caught the shoe! I got hit in the face and caught a shoe! What shoe do I have?
3: What a great attitude on that human being.
2: That's what that reminds me. So I went to, you know, in Vegas, they have the New York roller coaster and it has the big loop. I went on the roller coaster on the loop, at the top of the loop, phone from some random person in front of us, fell out right into me and my friend's lap on the loop because we were in the in the back. And we were like, whose phone is this?
1: That is so cool. So in California, this is so cool. We are so topical, this show. We were doing the most random thing, and it is so topical. People in California are joining merfolk communities for fun, to be social and help with anxiety. One person says mermaiding is a craft that's been around for a long time and it's not very clicky or closed off.
4: I love it.
1: And we had a mermaid in the studio.
2: We did. They have real life mermaids at the Renaissance Fair every year and they swim and talk to
3: you. That's a thing that category I don't feel like fits into the Renaissance.
2: Yes, them and fairies are there.
1: A new report ranked 30 American cities based on romance-related Google searches. Stuff like romantic getaways, date nights, proposal locations, anniversary ideas, and romantic restaurants. I don't think it's any surprise, but New York City was number one.
3: Oh, sure.
1: Jacksonville, Florida was number five. The hell's that about?
3: I don't know.
4: My brother lives there.
1: Nashville, Austin, Chicago, Jacksonville. Does your brother say it's so romantic?
4: He doesn't really mention that, but he is like a head chef at a really fancy restaurant, so romance employs him.
1: They just released the biggest, most unusual baby names of 2025. For girls, Tsunami, Maybelline, Infant Girl, Beretta, Aloe, Mattel, Willowdean, Luxury, Linen, Earth, and Ethereal.
3: Those are all a little weird. Like, could be Linen.
1: Those are all girl names. For guys named Howdy, Papa, the name Three, Matrix, Decree, Gator, Chaos, Demon, Utah, Billion, Ferrari, Oxford, Corduroy, and Rayon.
3: Gator.
2: Those are
3: Gator. Wow. Never did play that.
2: I thought I had a crazy baby name list. Those are next level.
1: Yeah.
3: Well, why do you have a baby name list? What's going on?
2: Of course I have a baby name list.
3: Something we need to know about?
2: No, but that's like a normal girl thing.
4: I feel like every girl has a baby. I still have a baby name list, and like, I don't think I'm having any
2: you
4: more
2: babies. Graduate. You graduate. Like, at one point, you have your body count list in your notes app, and then you graduate to baby names.
1: What do you got, Rich, for life hacks?
3: You know what? We're all sitting wrong. Everybody in this room. Sure. The chair is wrecking us, and we probably don't even know it.
1: How do you know how I poop?
3: Your chair, when you sit, like if you sit for a while.
1: Oh, sitting.
3: Sit.
1: Oh, my bad.
3: Where you sit, like we all sit in these elevated chairs, and that is not good. So if your back kind of bothers you where you work, here's the way to do it. It takes 2 seconds. Just that chair so your feet sit flat on the floor, which, Peyton, I don't know if you noticed this, but I've been doing that for you like for weeks now, lowering your chair.
2: You have. I'm like, why are you like leaving it like this?
3: Your knees are supposed to hang at a nice, easy 90 degrees and your elbows line right up with the keyboard. That is not happening with anybody in this room at all. But that takes the strain off your back, your shoulders, your wrists, even your neck. It won't fix everything, but you know, if you're doing that every day, you should look at our website and look up that hack and fix your workplace. You can find this life hack and many more at johnjayandrich.com.
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1: Hey, this is pretty cool. I saw this thing. People online are talking about the things that have become more socially acceptable in the last 10 years, okay? Things that have become socially acceptable. And it's kind of funny because there's something on here, Rich, where back in the day, I remember you being very against.
2: Wearing shorts on stage.
1: No.
3: Well, I was thinking like wearing sweats.
1: No. Here's the rich one. Putting photos of your kids online. Not only are people less concerned about sharing images of their own kids, but other family members, other parents, and even kids' school seems to be like less hesitant about posting photos online. There was a time where you didn't want your kids to be on social media, have social media. You wouldn't put them on social media. Mm-hmm. You didn't want people to know you had kids.
2: Well, I think back in the day when it was new, I'm like, well, that's right. Not their choice yet.
1: Right, once
2: they get old enough.
4: A lot of people still feel that way. And I get it. There are some creeps out there.
1: This has become more socially acceptable, though. Like here, location sharing. It used to feel creepy, but now many people have at least one app that would show people right where they are.
4: Yeah.
1: Right? AI. This also used to feel scary, but now most people have entire conversations with AI, even if it's during a Google search.
2: Yeah, I think AI might be scarier than ever before, I think.
1: Dude, I'm on AI so much. Like yesterday, I get when you hear about people falling in love with their AI because I'm having this conversation with AI back and forth like we're friends. And it even says that. He'll be like, or she, hey, I totally understand what you're saying. It happened to me the other day. That's what AI said to me.
3: And you're like, it did? Because you're AI.
1: You got stem cells the other day? How'd it go? I feel younger and better. Like, what? I
2: mean, yeah, there are times you'd rather talk to AI than an actual person, though, right?
1: It's probably. Crazy. It truly is crazy. Things that have become socially acceptable in the last 10 years. Constantly canceling plans. There used to be a stigma around flaking, but now bailing on plans is considered self-care and protecting your peace.
4: I literally just texted one of my friends yesterday because she canceled our lunch plans the second week in a row. And she's like, I'm so sorry. And I said, I am the friend you can cancel on. I will never be mad at you for canceling plans.
2: I don't know, man. I grew up in the Midwest, and if you cancel, like if you say, I want to meet you next Thursday at 4 o'clock, unless you're like your arm fell off or something like that, you just go.
4: Sometimes things happen.
2: You don't have to text. You don't have to like follow
1: according
2: up.
1: According to this you may be right, but this is just saying that now it's a little bit of a different world today. People, it just seems like a completely different world where you can just kind of like, it's a little bit more socially acceptable to cancel. And my point of view, I love when things cancel. I love it.
2: You won't cancel, but if it gets canceled, you like it.
1: I have a podcast. I tape it on Mondays. I'm really excited about the guests that I have, but I love it when they cancel. Too. I've had it where I'm driving to the podcast and they cancel and I go home. And I'm like, this is great. Being on the phone while socializing. It's now completely normal for someone to be on their phone while having a conversation with somebody. It's true.
3: Yeah, that's true.
1: I was talking to a guy that does massages, and he says sometimes he's giving massages to people, and they're on the phone.
2: What?
1: Like, while you're getting a massage.
4: That's crazy.
1: I know. The ability to concentrate and read has disappeared. People often have full conversations based on a headline they remember seeing on social media. That's me.
4: Literally.
3: Totally.
4: Literally, you
1: with
4: Stacks and X.
1: Yeah, that's it.
3: We ask a question, you're like, I didn't want to click the link.
1: Here's another thing, socially acceptable. Now, let me finish before you jump in. Open, guilt-free cheating, academically. There's always been cheating on tests and assignments, but using AI and online resources doesn't seem bad to people. It's just a faster way of getting it done and over with.
2: I kind of agree with that.
1: I know, right?
2: As long as you have some original stuff in there. I mean
1: before AI was having a calculator in class.
2: Library, yeah.
1: Things that are socially acceptable. Profanity. Someone said, I don't appreciate how casual and acceptable swearing has become. It's everywhere now. It is. Remember, back in the day, it was a big deal to say a certain word. I remember that there was a TV show called NYPD Blue, and they said the A word, and it was news.
2: That's right.
1: They passed the censors because they say the A word. Now there's so many things.
2: Well, streaming
1: everywhere.
2: There's not a rating release.
1: But now normal TV has to take it a little bit further than normal. You know what I mean? Like if you watch Bluey nowadays.
3: There is no A words in Bluey.
1: Betting and gambling, like online sports betting and prediction markets, way more acceptable now. Plus, it's legal everywhere.
3: Yeah.
1: This is, I think what I'm about to say, it's so obvious, but I guess it wasn't acceptable or common 10 years ago. bring a water bottle everywhere. Someone said, if we have guests over for a nice dinner, I'll ask them what I can get them to drink. And they just plonk their huge water bottle
3: down
1: the table.
3: We're good. We got our water bottle.
1: They say they're good. They'll just have their water. So weird to me. It seems like a rejection of hospitality. But I get it. You got something else to add to this list? Text it to me. Text JJR and whatever is now socially acceptable, but it wasn't 10 years ago, to 96893.

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1: It's Peyton's birthday.
2: Happy birthday.
3: Thank you.
4: You're an adult
3: Thank
4: now.
3: Thank you. Yeah, barely.
0: Wow. So you are how old today?
3: I am a 25 plus 3.
0: And what are the plans for tonight?
3: Well, honestly, I don't really know quite yet. I'll probably...
0: Come on.
3: No, seriously. Like, I feel like my birthday this year is just kind of blah. But...
4: That's on a Monday.
3: It's on a Monday, and I'm truly, truly in denial.
0: Well, let me ask you this, though, because I saw you talked about doing a photo shoot with your friends.
3: Yeah.
0: Is that like you did a professional photo shoot with friends? Is that something people do? Because I've never done that.
3: Well, people definitely do like professional photo shoots with their friends. But in this case, I just made my best friend, Kelsey, who takes pictures and does marketing, take pictures of me in my mom's office. And then my other bestie, Haley, who's a doctor, she held up all the lights. So we took a photo shoot, like a very ratchet photo shoot. We like makeshift it, seriously.
0: Ratchet because someone was holding up the lights, or ratchet because you guys didn't look good?
3: No, the whole setup was ratchet. Like we're in my mom's office. I have like sheets draped over everywhere. Like,
4: oh, you're not just like showbiz.
3: It just looks, it's just like if you actually saw the behind the scenes, it's like kind of chaotic, but the pictures are going to be.
0: Can you post some of them?
3: Yeah.
0: Yeah, so, but
3: that's why I took the picture so I could post them on my birthday.
0: So do people? I've never heard of friends. Like I can't see my buddy Greg and I doing a photo shoot. Rich and I have done a photo shoot, but we work together. And it's for the show. So you tell me, friends hire a photographer.
3: Yeah, haven't you seen the like JCPenney's trend?
2: Yeah,
3: where you go with your friends and you dress like in crazy.
0: Oh yeah,
3: outfits.
0: But that's funny shtick. That's funny. That's
3: doing it with your friends, but people do BFF photo shoots all the time. I guarantee it.
0: Have you ever done it before?
3: No, but I would.
0: Have you, Kyle? You got a lot of friends.
2: Not professional photo shoots.
0: Right, we've taking done, pictures with your friends.
2: Yeah, we've
0: yes,
2: done our
0: course.
2: Own photo shoots just right. together That's with what, lots of photos being
0: get
2: taken.
0: It. Get
4: but
0: it.
4: Your phone,
0: but to
4: right?
0: hear a professional photo shoot to yeah. me, I don't think that's common. Peyton, maybe I'm out of it,
3: maybe.
0: But you know, either way. Kyle, I know last week was your anniversary. We never really got into it with your wedding ring that doesn't work anymore.
2: We did get into my wedding ring that doesn't work anymore.
0: No, your anniversary.
2: Oh, yeah, because it was really insignificant.
0: Oh, it was?
2: Yeah, I mean, we didn't really do a whole lot, and we had our friends kind of giving us a little bit of grief because we didn't have plans, like, on the actual day. But Scott and I were talking, and we're like, you know, we're trying to save money right now, so there wasn't much we actually wanted to go out and do, per se. Plus, we didn't want to pay for a babysitter, and, like, our friends offered to watch the kids, and we were like, and it's okay. Like, we are secure enough in our relationship that if we don't go out and do something on our actual anniversary, we know we're still going to be all right.
0: Mm-hmm.
2: But we did go to Cafe Zupas and get cheesecake.
4: Nice.
2: And that's
4: oh.
2: how we celebrate.
3: Oh, that's pretty nice. Have you guys like ever forgotten your anniversary or anything like that? Like it dawns on you
4: forgotten.
3: Halfway through the day. That happened to my mom and dad. I remember we were on an airplane and like randomly my mom goes, "Hey, happy anniversary." They forgot.
0: Well, it was actually wedding anniversary because sometimes
3: it was
0: the
3: their
0: first
3: wedding
0: date
3: anniversary.
0: There's the this anniversary, that anniversary.
3: It was their wedding anniversary, which is 2 days before
0: wow.
3: mine.
2: I think it kind of snuck up on Scott because we were talking with a couple friends the weekend before. Like it was on a Tuesday, and we were talking about it the weekend before, and I was like, yeah, our anniversary is on Tuesday. He's all, it is?
0: You know what my wife got me for anniversary like 2 years ago?
3: What?
0: A bird feeder.
4: A bird feeder? What are you, 107?
0: To put in our front yard.
2: Scott probably would have really liked
0: yeah.
2: that.
0: So, we did it, right? She filled it full of bird seed, and then it was like the birds ate it all, and it just stayed there. There's just an empty bird feeder for the last 2 years on a tree in our front yard.
4: Yeah, probably going to get pigeons and stuff.
0: Yeah, we're past that. It's just a piece of ugh.
2: Even the birds don't want to go there
0: yeah.
2: anymore.
0: Yeah.
4: Just a warning for
3: They're
4: Kyle.
3: Like, can you refresh this, please?
4: Just a warning for Kyle. Kyle, if you need your babysitter Audrey, which is my kid, you have until Wednesday because she's moving back to New York on Wednesday.
3: Oh, you I need know. To use her.
4: So you got like a couple days to get your date on.
2: I know. She's the
0: so
2: best.
0: So where are you on the New Year's resolution of cleaning each? You were cleaning each part of your house every
2: yes.
0: month, Kyle.
2: I have a whole list and it's in like our mudroom. I see it when I leave the house every time and I'm reminded that I did really well. All the way until April. Literally, each month I had one section of my house that I was going to just clear out, like my closet, the cabinets, like the laundry room. And all the way until April, I was so good. And then May, June, and July, haven't really done those things. But I feel like I'm going to make up for it because I have been in like purge mode. Like the kids just went back to school and the night before they had their first day of school, I was in the mudroom and I was like throwing stuff away and I'm like, Addie, your room's next. I went into her room. I had two giant trash bags, one bag of like garbage that she just has sprawled around her room. Like, she is 100% inherited my hoarding ways. And I'm like, it's just clutter everywhere. So then I had one big trash bag of things that don't fit her anymore that we're going to donate. And it was like, Easton, your room's next. But then it was too late in the evening. And then I told Scott, I'm like, we need to get a dumpster because I'm in that mood where I'm like, normally I don't like to throw anything away. I don't like to get rid of anything, but we have clutter and just crap everywhere. And it's really starting to bother me.
3: What about a garage sale?
0: Have a garage sale like Ted Lasso. Literally. And then you can have a couple of emotional moments looking at your old stuff like Ted Lasso did in episode 1 of season 4.
2: We could do that, but the clutter I feel like we have in our house, nobody would want.
0: Do what Ted Lasso's mom does and make it up, whatever
2: yeah,
0: it is.
2: I know,
0: like, give me, what's a piece of clutter you have there?
2: Like an old photo that's broken, like a frame that's
0: this
2: broken.
0: This frame came from the Prince of Egypt.
2: she was like, that silk came straight from Italy.
4: Yeah. Yeah, don't just put it out front and say free clutter. People will still take it.
0: Anyway, stay tuned. We'll give you all the details of Kyle's garage sale happening in her front yard. In just a little bit. Just kidding. JK, well, happy birthday, Peyton.
2: Yay, Peyton.
0: We'll be opening presents and stuff like that on our Instagram so you can see what everybody got, Peyton. That's coming up in just a little bit. It's John Jane Rich.
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1: Want to get into rideshares gone wrong or right, whether you're the rideshare driver or you're the passenger, because someone sent me this video.
2: I'm sorry. I can't do it. Is the motion,
3: It's only spit.
2: Sir, I'm asking you to remove, to vacate my car. Please, I can't do it, no. Sir.
1: So this video is from Valentina. She's a Lyft driver. She's on the phone right now. Valentina, good morning.
4: Hi, good morning.
1: Hey, so what happened in this video? You are a Lyft driver, right? But something happened in this video. Yes. And we'll post the video up on our Instagram, John Jane Rich. So what happened in that video?
4: So I was picking a guy up, and it was in an area in Los Angeles called Baldwin Hills. It was a very prestigious and high-class neighborhood. And it happened to be on like a kind of like a dead end street. So when I picked him up, I was facing towards the dead end, and then I had to go and turn around to come back to get to the main street to take him home. But he couldn't even get to the corner without throwing up. He had to keep opening my door. I had to stop and let him open the door so he could spit out. And I believe that the motion of the car was what was making him want to vomit.
1: Okay, so in the video, the back door's open and he's sitting in there and you tell him to get out. You can't do anymore.
4: Yeah, that was when on the third time, I finally pulled over and said, you have to vacate my vehicle, mm-hmm. sir.
1: And did he do it? Did he ever get out?
4: After about maybe 5 or 6 times of me telling him, sir, you need to get out. Sir, please vacate my vehicle. I just kept saying the same thing over and over again.
5: Isn't there some rule that you can't throw up in a rideshare car? You have to pay a lot extra. There is, right?
6: Well, yeah, there's definitely cleaning fees if you yak in someone's car.
7: Also, like, gross.
4: There's probably like a $250 cleaning fee, but who's going to clean it?
6: Right. Yeah. And what was so crazy about your video was like his refusal to get out. Like, if you're that wasted or whatever your situation is, like, be respectful, hop out the car, and then order another Lyft if it's that serious.
4: Yeah, I was telling him, look, sit it out, sober up, because I've been drunk like that before, where motion makes me want to throw up. But if I just sit there in the fresh air, just maybe an hour, maybe more, and then eventually you can get through a ride without wanting to vomit. And he just didn't want to listen to me. He just wanted to get home so bad. But if I would have allowed him to stay in my car, I would have lost a whole night, because he was one of my first rides for the night.
1: So
4: I was going to go till like 3 a.m. that day.
1: There's a lot of comments. What's funny about the comments is, here's one comment says, this is crazy. Like, why are you in the rideshare business if you're not ready to deal with the consequences? That's the consequence of taking that kind of job. That's what somebody said, right?
5: Mm.
1: Somebody else goes, you all acting like strangers throwing up in your car, something to be okay with.
7: Yeah. Right. That's not. Right?
1: It's not.
7: Not.
1: Right?
5: Well, no, you did the right thing. Right. It's like, get out. You're going to throw up, just stand outside and throw up.
1: Yeah.
4: I mean, if he would have thrown up in my car, I would have not been able to finish my shift, which I told you guys, I started, that was like 5 p.m. I was going to go till 2 or 3 a.m.
1: Right.
4: So I would not have been able to make any money that night. My car would have had vomit in it. I would have had to clean the vomit up. And then how long do you think it would have taken for the smell of vomit to get out of my car?
5: It would have been a new car. You have to get a new car. You have to move out of your car.
6: So is there an option for you as a driver to report a customer?
4: I did report him. I let the Lyft people know that I had to stop. I had to end the ride. The reason why I filmed it with my Ray-Ban glasses was because I needed to protect myself. I needed to have evidence just in case it went any worse than it got at that moment. And so he did end up getting out of my car after you seen how aggressive I had to start to become.
1: Yep. Yeah, yeah. Hey, let me ask you this. So you're a Lyft driver, Uber driver in Los Angeles. So have you ever picked up famous people?
4: Yes, I have.
1: Really? Like who?
4: I have. Well, the most famous, his name was Big Baby Dram.
1: Hell yeah.
4: He's Shelly. Yeah, you know, he sings, I think you're cute. I think you're cute. He sings that song. I love him. He's my favorite singer. And I picked him up in Burbank. He was so cool. And I've picked up a lot of different, like, agents or, like, models or just people that are, like, in the film industry. I haven't necessarily picked up, like, 50 Cent or anything right. like that. I'm pretty sure he would hire a black car.
1: Were you like, when he was like, I think you're cute, were you like, please just don't puke?
4: Yeah, that should be my Uber phone.
1: Yeah, it should be. Well, Valentina, thanks for jumping on there with us. We're going to post your video if that's okay.
4: Oh, I would love to. And I also want to let you know that even though I'm a Lyft driver, I use my Lyft funds to fuel my business, Shea So Fine. If anybody want to learn more about Shea So Fine, it's ShaySoFine.com.
1: What is Shea So Fine? Tell us about it.
4: It's a skincare company, and our flagship product is a whipped shea body butter.
5: Oh, hey, now.
1: Send us some.
4: Yeah.
1: But you send us some, Valentina, Shea So Fine.
5: Don't get in her car with any ashy elbows.
4: Please don't be ashy. I will give you a free sample if you get in my car.
1: Shea So Fine. All right. Shea So Fine. We're on it. Thanks, Valentina. Michelle, you got an Uber story? Something Uber went wrong? Are you a driver? Are you a passenger? What happened?
0: Yeah, I was a Lyft driver, and I got a call maybe like 11:30 p.m., and I go in, it's a young group of kids, and three girls get in my car and a boy, and they're like feeling drunk, they're feeling good, they're hungry, so I take them to Jack in the Box to get some food, and then we proceed to take them to their house, and they lived in really nice houses, so I'm like, okay, they live at their parents' house. They get out of the car. They're so grateful. Like, one girl comes around the window. Thank you so much. Gives me $20 cash. And then another girl comes, and she's like, thank you so much. You're awesome. Tries giving me more money. I was like, oh, your friend already tipped me. No, you could keep it. And I was like, how old are you guys? They're all 18. It was a bunch of young kids just having a good time. But luckily, I was there to get them home safe.
6: They're like, please don't snitch on me to my mom. Here's the 20.
0: Yeah.
1: Is that what they would get? So you don't tell?
0: I mean,
1: it does sound like an Uber ride gone wrong.
5: No, that's no, great.
6: That's a great drive.
5: Multiple tips. That sounds amazing.
6: And they were safe. They called an Uber.
0: Yeah, they were safe. And there was a lot of beautiful young girls. And luckily, me, a female driver, too.
6: Yeah, true.
1: Yeah.
0: Yeah, I guess that went right.
1: Are you still an Uber driver?
0: No, I did it a couple times and then I stopped doing it. But I mean, I had a couple times, like, I don't know if this was allowed, but I would have a bunch of shooters and I would just throw them, like grab three and just randomly throw them in my back seat. And then when I had people at Old Town, I would be like, hey, there's like random shooters around the car. If you could find them, you could keep them. And often people would be like, come party with us, or we're going to an after party. But no, I didn't. I never went out with
5: them. It sounds like the rideshare service misses great. You. That's you sound great. Like a good one.
1: Thanks, Michelle.
0: Yeah,
1: hey, thanks for calling in.
0: Thank you.
1: Have a great day.

0: SL100. Hi, Selena.
1: Hi.
0: Hey.
1: Hey, guys.
0: Hi.
1: Hi. I'm just calling for some advice. I started a new job as a trainer, and I'm starting to build up my clientele, and luckily I actually got my first client. He's a guy, and I feel like we have a really good rapport bordering on really flirty, and I feel like he might ask me out, and I'm kind of nervous about it because I don't know if that's okay. Like, with my job, I think it's kind of frowned upon, you know, to fraternize with the people that you're training. So I just wanted to get your take on it.
2: Like a personal trainer for exercise, that kind of training?
3: Yes. Girl, mm-hmm. Don't do it.
4: I ain't gonna do it.
3: So, don't do it.
1: Such a good back and forth, and like we have a lot of fun. I actually really like him.
4: No, because then you're going to lose your client.
3: I know.
0: I think this is very common because I think I saw something about the people that are the most promiscuous jobs are like bartenders and trainers. Like
1: well,
0: I mean,
1: we do a lot of stretching
0: right.
1: And things like that. So yeah.
0: And therapy. It's like your trainer, you open up and share so many things. You become so close, you know, so I can see it.
1: And if you like at your best self too. So yes.
0: So if he likes you and you like him, I would say do it.
3: I just feel like it's a bad idea.
0: Yeah, I think if you really, really like him, if you don't, yeah, I think it's a bad idea too. I feel like this is very common.
2: Well, you've said many things.
0: I think it's a bad idea, but I also think you never know if it works out or not. Like now, you know, you don't want to date a coworker, but I married my coworker, so it's like nowadays.
1: See, that's the thing. I really do need a job, but I also would like to find the love of my life. That'd be cool too.
4: I'm like, Love Island's taking applications. Just go there.
3: I also feel like that, but it could also create like, I don't know, a level of insecurity for him in the relationship because that's how you met. And so anytime you now train a dude, he's going to be like, oh, was it? I don't know.
0: Right.
3: It could.
0: That's right. That's right. Are you attracted to him?
1: Oh, I totally am. Oh. Yes, totally. But I've been very professional. Like, I haven't crossed a line or anything.
0: Here's what you do. You tell him. Okay, if you don't even know if he's going to ask you out, by the way, so you could be not reading the room right. But let's say he does ask you out. You say, look, I have a policy where I don't want to date the people I train. Right now, you are my only client. So if you find me a new client, then I will fire you and we can go to dinner.
4: That's good.
1: I kind of like that. Then I can see how much he actually likes me.
0: Yeah. They'd be like, whoa, easy.
2: I might get a little confusing for the poor guy.
3: And that would help with the insecurity later. Like, I have the policy. I'm not dating someone.
0: Yeah, that's right.
1: Yes,
0: that's
1: I
0: right.
1: have boundaries.
0: All right, Selena. Good luck. Keep us posted. Thanks for listening.
1: Thank you.
0: Bye-bye.
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0: Hattiesburg's number one hit music station is SL 100. Sarah, good morning. You're on the air. What's up?
1: Hi. Oh my gosh. I'm sorry. I am starstruck right now. So I was calling because I heard Kyle talking about the chicken situation yesterday and her struggle with cooking. And Kyle, I just have to say that you are like my spirit animal. I so relate to that. I was just like, oh my goodness. Yes. Like, I hate cooking. I am trying to be a crunchy mom too. And I just like continue to fail every single time. And then you mentioned that you touched chicken and you're just like, ugh, and that is me 100%. And I just have to say, thank you for being my spirit animal. You are not alone.
2: Well, thank you, Sarah. That's meaningful. Thank you. Because you always see like, you know,

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1: Peyton, what's the latest living in your house with your grandparents?
2: Well, yeah.
1: Just with your parents.
2: My parents and my grandma.
1: With your husband.
3: It's a full house.
1: What's that like?
2: It really is. We're like living in like a community living right now, and it's been fun. But Kadeem and I, now that we are husband and wife, we have officially elevated to nosy neighbors. We are officially your nosy neighbor. So get this. We were pulling into our neighborhood the other day, and we saw a little bit of a road rage incident. So there was one car trailing another car that was kind of going a little bit slow in the neighborhood. So the car behind him zooms up in front of the car in front of him. Now it's a high-speed chase in the neighborhood. This guy who gets passed over starts following the car in front of us. So Kadeem and I were like, I'm like, slow down a little bit so we can follow them and see where they're going. We follow them all the way around the neighborhood. Come to find out, the guy that came and cut off the first car, teenager with a bunch of boxes of pizza. He runs into his house. By the time we pull up to the location, the parents of the teenager that cut the guy off come running out. There's the guy in the van. The parents are screaming, yelling at each other. And me and Kadeem are just like parked around the corner, and I recorded the whole thing.
1: Oh, you did? Can you post it? Can you post it?
2: It's my neighbor.
1: So?
2: And honestly, I'm
1: put
2: literally...
1: Put the little things over their heads or blur it out like they do in the Idaho killings.
2: I told Kadeem, I was like, this could have ended really bad. And I was like, I wish I could have had a fly in the wall in that room, because I know for a fact that kid ran and is like, that guy's following me. And I'm sure the guy in the van was like, your kid cut me off.
1: Didn't that happen with the pizzas? The pizzas okay?
2: The pizzas made it just fine.
1: What were you saying, Kyle?
4: Didn't that happen with you, John Jay, with Dutch and his friends or something like that?
2: I remember that.
1: They filmed the whole thing. They look like punks, but the guy was really a jerk. Oh, yeah, that's good.
3: There's a lot of finger pointing.
1: Wow, that's good.
3: Can you get out of here?
2: And then at one point, the son walks out, starts chirping, and the dad's like, get back inside.
1: How far is that from your house?
2: Two streets.
1: Oh, you can post it. It's not like your neighbor.
2: We go trick-or-treating. We see them all the time.
3: You're going trick-or-treating?
2: I go trick-or-treating
1: every year. Okay, so once
2: year.
1: A year?
2: I'm an auntie.
4: Yeah, it's
1: right, hold on a second.
3: It's your costume. Hey,
1: Emily, what's up? You're on the air. Good morning. Thanks for holding.
5: Good morning.
1: Heard you got a neighbor story, nosy neighbor story.
5: I do, yes. So I'm in an apartment complex, and this is my next door neighbor. And so I've just been like super curious, because every single day it seems like my neighbor gets probably 5 or 6 Amazon packages. And that's a little out of the ordinary, right?
1: Uh-huh.
5: You know, and I'm sitting here going like, you know, sometimes it's like 5, 10, 15 Amazon packages just like stacked to the brim outside, and I'm going, you know, does this guy have a problem? You know, is he a hoarder? You know, who needs all of this stuff all the time? And one time I got one of his packages, and it was delivered to my address by mistake. And I got really excited, because I went, oh, you know, I'm going to go deliver it to him, and then I can kind of peek around and, you know, see all of his stuff. I'm expecting that it's going to be, you know, a hoarder issue, stacked to the brim, everything in his apartment. And so I went over there, and I knocked on the door, and I was like, hey. And he actually invited me in, and I just kind of blurted out, you know, like, why do you have so many Amazon packages? Turns out his job is an Amazon reviewer.
2: Oh, nice.
3: Oh, really?
1: My whole unboxing deal is based off of that. But that's cool.
5: And it's funny that you said unboxing, because that's kind of part of what he does too, is he does unboxing videos, and then, you know, he makes content, and then he'll, you know, sometimes he'll keep it, sometimes he'll send it back and everything. And I was sitting over here thinking that he's a weirdo, but in fact, you know, he's just like 5-star reviewer and got, you know, million subscribers or whatever on his YouTube and whatnot.
1: Wow.
3: Does he have to send any of that stuff back, or does he just own it, or does he buy it to review?
5: Well, they send it to him, and I mean, he said that sometimes he gets to keep some of the stuff, and sometimes he just sends it back.
1: Yeah, see, I had that question on my unboxing videos. People said, hey, do people just send you the stuff? And I said, yes, but I pay for it first. That's what I do.
2: Well, that's how a lot of those reviewers get started in the first place. I mean, you got to invest into your future and your career and what you want to do.
1: Actually, this got sent to me for free.
2: Oh, did it?
1: This hoodie.
2: Yeah, remind me to walk you to your car, because I want mine too.
1: Yeah, it's called Wolverine.
2: Wolven.
1: They sent a bunch of stuff to all of us because of my unboxing videos.
2: Please continue to do that.
4: You keep saying you're going to bring it in.
1: It is. I have it in my trunk. It's in my car right now.
4: But you didn't bring it in.
1: That's a long walk.
2: You walk far, far away. That could be your, kind of one of your workouts for the day.
1: Emily, thanks for calling in. Thanks for sharing that story. That's cool. Because when you first said it, and he's got all these boxes, I was like, yeah, because that's what normal people do.
3: Yeah, and the people don't go shopping anymore.
1: Everybody has boxes delivered.
3: That's why so many stores that are actual stores are closing.
1: But he does it for a living. Thanks, Emily. Have a great day.
5: Thank you. You too.
1: My neighbor, by the way, get this. So my barber, his name is Arson. He owns Scottsdale Barbershop. I love the guy. Guy's a great guy. He's cutting my hair the other day. He says to me, hey, one of your neighbors came in here, and when I told them that I cut your hair, they told me that they told you to never talk about him on the air. I go, who are you talking about? And he goes, I can't remember his name, but I wanted to take a selfie with him and send it to you, and he wouldn't let me.
3: Really?
1: And I go, bro, I know three neighbors, and I've never talked about them on the air. And he goes, he said you brought him up on the air and he pulled you aside and said, not ever talk about him.
2: Oh, so he addressed his issue.
1: Yeah, is what he says. And I go, okay, three neighbors. I've never talked about, I'm going to say their names on the air right now. And if this is any of you guys, please text me. Tell me not to talk about you. Jason Parks, Bill Blake, Bob Georgeoff. Those are the only three neighbors I know.
3: I know Jason. I've chatted with him.
1: But I have talked about them on the air.
3: I can't imagine him.
1: And Jason would never say don't talk about me. Bill Blake, I've talked about once or twice. He's very, very handsome. Very handsome guy. He's never said anything. Huh. Bob Georgeoff, I've talked about him kind of, but never said his name. He would know it was me.
2: Is there a neighbor that like maybe you kind of bump heads with or
1: all
2: don't
1: of
2: really
1: them,
2: care about?
1: I don't know. I don't know. No, I just don't know him. I don't
4: what
1: just
4: about
1: don't know.
4: Judith.
1: Judith.
2: Is it Judith?
1: But she doesn't go to the barber.
2: How do you know?
4: Yeah. Well, is it Judith's husband?
2: That's what I'm saying.
1: It's Judith's husband.
2: Yeah, Judith's husband. It's stop. Judith. Okay, we need to bleep out her name.
1: I don't worry about her name.
3: Does he sound like
1: no, wait a minute. It's not Judith. Judith is one that complains. It's Bridget's. Bridget's husband. Bridget's written notes to me before.
4: Oh,
1: and then I read his letter on the air. Wait up. Kyle needs to be a crime stopper.
3: Oh, for sure.
2: I feel like I assisted
1: that's what it
2: in
1: is.
2: That crime stopping.
1: That's what it is. It's Bridget's husband. And I don't remember his name.
3: Does he sound like the guy
1: wrote,
3: that refuses
1: he wrote
3: selfie?
1: Me a note. He wrote me a but whatever. And I read his note on the air. Bridget's husband. He lives across the alley from me, Bridget's husband. Okay. Anyway, wow, it's good to know that arson cuts Bridget's husband. Good. My apologies to Jason Parks, Bob Georgeoff, and Bill Blake.
3: Guys, don't mind.
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0: We are Hattiesburg's number one hit music station, SL 100.
1: All right, Rich, what do you got going on?
2: Well, Peyton is our Gen Zer in here. Mm-hmm. And there's a new survey out that the Gen Xers say Gen Zers find these common courtesy things unnecessary.
3: Unnecessary?
2: Yeah. Okay. So, I don't know if you're a typical Gen Zer, because I feel like you've hung around a lot of us for a long time.
3: Yeah, I'm so on the older end of Gen Z.
2: You pick up some of our traits, but I definitely see this like in like my kids. Number one on the list is making direct eye contact. Younger adults say they feel more comfortable talking through a screen or texting than face to face.
1: That's a problem. I think that's a problem in society.
2: It is, right? When I go places, I see a lot of people like at the service counter not look at me when I'm talking to them.
1: You know what my wife used to do? And now that my kids are old enough that she doesn't do it anymore because I think it's worked. Whenever we'd go to a restaurant and order food, after the server took our order, my wife would ask each kid what color were her eyes.
3: Oh, interesting.
4: Ooh. And that is such a good way of like, because you're not saying, look her in the eye.
1: No.
4: That like almost challenges them. Oh, I love that.
1: Yeah, that's good, right? Because then they never look in there. And then they always order, may I please have all my wife and all three of my boys, when they order, may I please have? And then I'll be like, I'll take the ribeye. And then they all look at me. Sorry, I didn't say may I please have.
4: Here's your manners.
2: Here's your manners. What about this? Some see it as a nice gesture, but Gen Z says, why do I need to feel awkward opening the door for a stranger? I don't know them. They can open their own door.
3: Oh, no, that's lame to me.
1: Yeah.
2: Good.
4: No. Actually, I feel like a lot of people don't do that. Like, I've held the door open for a couple of people, like, recently, and they look very surprised.
3: Oh, really?
4: like
3: see, I feel
4: oh, my gosh, thank you.
3: When I open up the door, like, sometimes people don't say thank you, and, like, I have a hard time biting my tongue, and I'm like, you're welcome. I'm like, you're welcome, bro.
1: My dad would shut it on him.
2: Really?
1: They don't say that. He would try to shut it on him as we're going through this.
3: Yeah. That's pretty good.
2: Okay, what about this one? Okay, older generations see this as respectful, but Gen Z, they don't understand why I have to stand up to greet somebody if they're sitting at table.
3: Stand up. Don't be lazy.
2: Right. You should. You should stand up. Or writing a handwritten thank you note. Mm. Gen Zers say, hey, I just texted him thank you. That's fine. But Gen X says, yeah, if I get a thank you note from you, that's going to impress me. I know, John Jay, you're big on that.
3: Well, Kyle's big on thank you notes.
2: Kyle's the best thank you note giver of all time.
3: Kyle inspired me to write thank you notes for my wedding party.
1: You know, it was my father-in-law's birthday last week, and we had dinner. And Blake, you know, she's so buttoned down, my wife. She put the birthday card out for him, and she goes, can you sign it for my dad? And she had already written something beautiful for her dad. So I took what she wrote and I copied the exact same thing on the card, right? So when we sat down and he opened up the card, he read the card and then he goes, John Jay, this is so beautiful. He's like, thank you. He goes, I know you mean every minute of it. I go, of course I do. He goes, I know you mean every word of it. I go, of course I do. And then he never said what she said. And she never saw what I wrote. So I had to tell. I go, I think he read mine and then didn't read yours. I don't even know what it was. Just copied what he said, what she said.
2: Putting your phone away during a meal. For many younger adults, the phone has become part of the dinner table. An actual part of the dinner table. Do you put your phone away when you eat?
3: I don't put my phone away when I eat, but I know it's a bad thing. Actually, I just went out to eat with one of my girlfriends, and I had to tell her, take it off her phone. I was like, we are having brunch right now. Can you get off your cell phone?
4: But sometimes I feel like the phone becomes part of the conversation. Because you're like, you're either like, what's the answer to this factoid question or whatever? And you're like, let's look it up. Or you're like, where is that place? Let's look it
3: up. That's true. You're totally right.
1: Well, in that case, I think you take it out of your purse.
3: Yeah.
1: And bring it up. Other than that, having it on the table is a no-no.
2: Yeah, I try to leave it like in my car if I can. Clearing your plate at dinner. Some Gen Zers say that you should just stop eating when you're full, not when your plate is empty.
3: Yeah, I eat when I'm done eating.
2: So you just
3: or
2: leave
3: I
2: it.
3: Stop when I'm done eating.
2: Yeah. Now, this I always got from...
1: Wait a second. I eat when I'm done eating, and then I eat the rest of Rich's food.
3: And everyone else at the table.
2: Yeah, I can order whatever, because I know John Jay's gonna clean up the rest. All right, now this one I learned from my grandparents, and it still sticks with me. Like, when you go to the doctor's office, when you get on a plane, you should dress up for work or travel.
3: Yeah, no.
2: Comfort has become the priority for Gen Z, even in places where people once dressed up. yeah, nicely. No.
3: You will catch me in my bonnet at the airport. I don't care.
4: I feel like you should be comfortable when you travel.
3: I'm like, sweats, hoodie, bonnet, sunglasses. I'm good.
4: You're like, who are you trying to impress in the airplane?
2: I feel like if you dress nicer at the airport, the people that, you know, let you in through security and all that, they're nicer to you.
4: You're less suspicious.
2: This person seems like they're together. I feel like that's the case. But I guess not everybody feels that way. Anyway, those are some things. If you have some more, you can always get in touch with them.
1: When you say some things, what specifically is it?
2: Those are manners that Gen Z feels like, that doesn't really fit for us.
1: All right, 877-937-1047, or text us the manners that people don't do anymore to 96893. But you got to put JJR in front of it. We were

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1: We're going to play the Summer Blockbuster Movie Line game. Angela's our contestant. Hi, Angela.
2: Hi.
1: Hi. I hope you're a big movie fan.
2: I think I am.
1: Yeah? What was the most recent movie you saw? Okay, good. Okay. All right. Let's see how this goes. All right, Rich.
3: Maybe she'll answer faster. We'll start with you, John Jay. Name the movie a drummer is pushed to his mental and physical limits by an abusive instructor at a New York musical conservatory.
1: Whiplash.
3: Whiplash is correct for a point. See how you do that? That's how you get a point on the board. Kyle, this musical romantic drama follows a seasoned rock musician who discovers and falls in love with a struggling singer-songwriter played by Lady Gaga.
4: Oh, sha-la-la-la-la.
3: Sha-la-la-la-la.
4: Sha-la-la-la.
3: Hold on.
4: It's Bradley Cooper.
3: Yeah.
4: And Lady Gaga.
3: Yeah.
4: And what is the name of that movie?
3: That is the question.
4: Something.
3: A Star is Born. Really struggled for that one.
4: I did.
3: Peyton, this psychological thriller starring Joaquin Phoenix explores the origin story of Batman's most iconic, dark, and disturbing nemesis.
5: That would be the Joker.
3: That would be correct. For you, Angela, this is going to be an easy one. Directed by Greta Gerwig, this comedy brings an iconic fashion doll to life when she leaves her home to experience the real world. What movie is it? It's the Barbie movie. Now we move on to a thrilling part. This is audio clues. I've pulled big movie trailers for big summer blockbuster movies. I play you a little bit of the trailer. You tell me the movie, John Jay.
6: Nick Gunn, you're probably the most hated man in America right now. Did you kill your wife, Nick?
1: So is this a current movie, an old movie?
3: Last 15 years. These are all
1: okay. Is it the Ben Affleck one?
3: It is.
1: Yeah.
5: I love this movie.
1: Oh gosh, the one where, and it's a true story.
5: Paying for a steal.
3: What? It's a true story.
4: She's trying to steal.
1: If it's the Ben Affleck one, I think of. Yeah, Paying for a Steal. Go.
5: That is going to be Gone Girl.
1: Yeah.
3: That is going to be a point for you.
5: With what's her face? She's so good. The actress. Anyway.
3: Okay. For you, Kyle.
7: The Nick you're dating is Nick Young?
8: Yeah, you guys know them or something?
9: Hells yeah. They're just the biggest developers in all of Singapore.
10: Damn, Rachel's like an Asian bachelor.
4: Oh, I loved this movie. It was on Netflix. It was huge.
1: John J. Steele.
4: Yes, go ahead.
1: I'm guessing it's Crazy Rich Asians?
4: Yes.
3: There you go. Peyton, giant summer blockbuster. Name it.
11: Tell me your name.
12: My name is Maximus Decimus Meridius. And I will have my vengeance in this life or the next.
1: John J. Steele.
4: Kyle for the Steele.
5: Okay, new. I heard the word Maximus, so I'm going Mad Max Fury.
3: No, that is incorrect. I heard John J. for the Steele first.
4: Gladiator.
3: Gladiator.
5: Oh, I would have never gotten that.
3: All right, Angela, your audio clue.
13: People want to go on the internet and check out their friends, so why not build a website that offers that friends, pictures, profiles? I'm talking about taking the entire social experience of college and putting it online.
3: Name the movie, Angela.
2: Is that the social network? It is the social network.
3: Okay, I think this one is both hard and easy, our last round. One word movie descriptions. Mm-hmm. I'm going to give you one word. You've got to name the movie. John Jay, we start with you. Stranded.
1: Castaway.
3: Castaway is correct. Really good. Kyle. Orphan.
4: Annie.
3: Correct. Peyton. Candy.
5: Candy? The Nightmare Before Christmas?
3: No.
1: Striptease. No, I'm just kidding.
4: Is it Willy Wonka?
3: It is Willy Wonka. Willy Wonka.
5: Duh.
3: Last one, Angela, for all the marbles. Asteroid.
2: Oh my gosh, the one with Ben Affleck.
3: Yes.
2: Where they go.
3: They're always the one with Ben Affleck on this game.
2: Armageddon
3: is correct for the win. You just won the summer blockbuster.
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0: Save the Streets. Everyone follow me on TikTok, Instagram, and YouTube. I go all around Arizona and help the homeless community. Greatly appreciate it, guys. Thank you so much, and God bless everybody.
1: Did you make a TikTok with my uncle?
0: I have a picture. I have a picture with him. I'll put it on TikTok, and then I can, or I can send it to you or something.
1: You should have been a TikTok with my uncle. You're dancing. He's the mayor. He's the mayor of Santana. Is that, and that's,
0: yeah.
1: That'd be great. He's a hoot.
0: Yeah, man.
1: He's the reason I think I'm the way I am, quite frankly, because he's got a very bizarre personality.
0: Yeah.
1: We'll save the streets, brother. Thank you so much for calling in. Thanks for listening.

0: It's SL100.
1: Jen, good morning.
2: Good morning. How are you guys?
1: Good. What are you doing, Jen?
2: I am sitting outside of my work, ready to win, minute to win it.
3: Let's go, Jen. There we go. 60 seconds on the clock, Jen. And you are going to crush this. Get all 10 questions right, and you win $1,000. Are you ready? Let's go. What city?
2: I'm ready.
3: What city is nicknamed the Big Apple?
2: New York City.
3: Which former Disney Channel and Mickey Mouse Club star had hits like Baby, One More Time, and Oops, I Did It Again?
2: Britney Spears.
3: What nursery rhyme character sat on a wall and had a great fall?
2: Humpty Dumpty.
3: What vegetable is best known for making people cry when it's cut?
2: Onion.
3: Which superhero is a Norse god who wields a magical hammer?
2: Thor.
3: Which ocean lies between Africa, Asia, and Australia?
2: Indian Ocean.
3: What's the fastest land animal?
2: Cheetah.
3: What candy bar shares its name with the Red Planet?
2: Mars.
3: What country hosts the annual running of the bulls?
2: Spain.
3: What is the only common English word that ends with the letters M-T?
2: Element.
3: No. Wait, that's wrong.
4: Wait, that would be 10.
5: What?
4: Hold on. What just happened? Oh, that would be 10.
1: Really rich today.
4: It was right in front of the buzzer. Right before the buzzer.
3: You know what?
1: What?
3: I'm going to give you that. You won. So you'll have 60 seconds, but you got to get 10 questions right.
1: What are you doing, Pat?
6: Well, if someone gets that, buddy, I'll pay $1,000.
3: If somebody gets 10 out of 10 in 60 seconds. Okay.
6: $1,000, I'll pay.
4: That's a pretty good prize.
5: Wow.
7: Congratulations.
2: Oh my God, you have just won Minute to Win It. Oh, my God.
1: Wow. I can't.
2: Oh,
1: Jen, way to go.
4: That was blown.
3: Awesome.
5: Oh, my God.
4: Jen!
7: You are that girl.
2: Oh, I'm so excited.
1: So what are you going to do with $1,000? I don't think you're prepared.
4: No. Wow. It's been like a year.
1: Tell us about you. What do you do for a living?
2: I am a customer care rep for PetSmart.
1: Oh, I love PetSmart.
4: You guys, she manifested this. Jen, you were like, I'm sitting outside of work ready to win, minute to win it.
1: Yeah.
4: And you did.
3: Amazing.
5: What an epic, epic win.
2: I was going to be late. I went at the other end of the parking lot just in case.
3: And see, that's how you do it. You just shout out your first thought because you're probably going to be right. If you stop and look them up, you don't have enough time. But I was surprised you got Element. I didn't think anybody was going to get Element.
4: Oh, that was so quick. It was like right in the nick of time.
2: One of my favorite words. For the longest time, I wanted a Honda Element, and like I love the word Element. It's like one of my favorite words. So I don't want an Element anymore. But
3: it's almost like
1: it's my
3: the
1: favorite
3: world.
1: Electrolyte. I drink one every morning.
3: Element. It's almost like Element worked in your favor because I thought nobody's going to get that because I would have taken Element or the word dreamt. The past tense of dream.
1: What was the question?
3: What is the only common English word that ends with the letters MT? And you could use element or you could use dreamt.
1: Oh, wow.
3: So she got
4: but
3: it.
4: But one is NT and one is MT.
3: MT.
4: NT.
1: Oh, my
4: or
1: God.
4: MT.
1: So that means she got it wrong.
3: That means she got it wrong. Oh, stoops.
5: No.
3: I screwed up.
5: No.
1: Is that what it means?
4: But
1: you got it
4: M
1: wrong.
4: Sounds a lot like M, so she could have thought you said NT.
1: Wait a minute.
3: Well, then she got it. If she thought I said
4: NT,
3: then
4: can't take it away now.
5: Yeah, she won.
1: It's like the Oscar and Marissa Tomei. You guys know that story?
3: If she heard NT and said element, then she's got to...
1: So if she hears a question wrong and answers the wrong question, she still gets it.
3: Well, I mean, she got it.
1: On the of all the
4: no, we're not taking away from you, Jen.
5: Yeah.
4: You're our winner.
5: Yeah.
4: You won.
1: Now here's the thing. Hold on. We're gonna set you up with $1,000. You are our official first winner of Minute to Win It. In about we started it about a year ago.
4: Yeah.
3: Right.
1: So hold on. We're going to get your information. We're going to get you that $1,000. And now we got to try to get another $1,000 in Pat. So if Pat says no, we find somebody else. So, Jen, hold on the line, okay? Congratulations. Hold on the line.
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1: Hey, this is pretty cool. I saw this thing. People online are talking about the things that have become more socially acceptable in the last 10 years, okay? Things that have become socially acceptable. And it's kind of funny because there's something on here, Rich, where back in the day, I remember you being very against.
2: Wearing shorts on stage.
3: No. Well, I was thinking like wearing sweats.
1: No. Here's a rich one. Putting photos of your kids online. Not only are people less concerned about sharing images of their own kids, but other family members, other parents, and even kids' school seems to be like less hesitant about posting photos online. There was a time where I remember you didn't want your kids to be on social media, have social media. You wouldn't put them on social media. Mm-hmm. You didn't want people to know you had kids.
2: Well, I think back in the day when it was new, I'm like, well, that's right. Not their choice yet.
1: Right, once
2: they get old enough.
4: A lot of people still feel that way. And I get it. There is some creeps out there.
1: This has become more socially acceptable, though. Like here, location sharing. It used to feel creepy, but now many people have at least one app that would show people right where they are.
4: Yeah.
1: Right? AI. This also used to feel scary, but now most people have entire conversations with AI, even if it's during a Google search.
2: Yeah, I think AI might be scarier than ever before, I think.
1: Dude, I'm on AI so much. Like yesterday, and it's, I get when you hear about people falling in love with their AI, because I'm having this conversation with AI back and forth like we were friends. And it even says that. He'll be like, or she, I totally understand what you're saying. It happened to me the other day. That's what AI said to me.
3: And you're like, it did? Because you're AI.
1: You got stem cells the other day? How'd it go? I feel younger and better. Like, what? I
2: mean, there are times you'd rather talk to AI than an actual person, though, right?
1: It's crazy. It truly is crazy. Things that have become socially acceptable in the last 10 years. Constantly canceling plans. There used to be a stigma around flaking, but now bailing on plans is considered self-care and protecting your peace.
4: I literally just texted one of my friends yesterday because she canceled our lunch plans the second week in a row. And she's like, I'm so sorry. And I said, I am the friend you can cancel on. I will never be mad at you for canceling plans.
2: I don't know, man. I grew up in the Midwest, and if you cancel, like if you say, I want to meet you next Thursday at 4 o'clock, unless you're like your arm fell off or something like that, you just go.
4: Sometimes things happen.
2: You don't have to text. You don't have to like follow up.
1: According to this is, you may be right, but this is just saying that now it's a little bit of a different world today. People, it just seems like a completely different world where you can just kind of like, it's a little bit more socially acceptable to cancel. And my point of view, I love when things cancel. I love it.
2: You won't cancel, but if it gets canceled, you like it.
1: I have a podcast. I tape it on Mondays. I'm really excited about the guests that I have, but I love it when they cancel. Too. I've had where I'm driving to the podcast and they cancel and I go home. And I'm like, this is great. Being on the phone while socializing. It's now completely normal for someone to be on their phone while having a conversation with somebody. It's true.
3: Yeah, no, I guess that's true.
1: It's
3: very
1: true. I was talking to a guy that does massages, and he says sometimes he's giving massages to people, and they're on the phone.
2: What?
1: Like, while you're getting a massage.
4: That's
1: like,
4: crazy.
1: I know. The ability to concentrate and read has disappeared. People often have full conversations based on a headline they remember seeing on social media. That's me.
4: Literally.
3: Totally.
4: Literally,
1: I don't
4: you
1: want to
4: was Jackson X.
1: Yeah, that's it.
3: We ask a question, you're like, I didn't want to click the link.
1: Here's another thing socially acceptable. Now, let me finish before you jump in. Open, guilt-free cheating academically. There's always been cheating on tests and assignments, but using AI and online resources doesn't seem bad to people. It's just a faster way of getting it done and over with.
2: I kind of agree with that.
1: I know, right?
2: As long as you have some original stuff in there. I mean
1: before AI, it was having a calculator in class.
2: Library, yeah.
1: Things that are socially acceptable. Profanity. Someone said, I don't appreciate how casual and acceptable swearing has become. It's everywhere now. It is. Remember, back in the day, it was a big deal to say a certain word. I remember that there was a TV show called NYPD Blue, and they said the A word, and it was news.
2: That's right.
1: It passed the censors because they say the A word. Now there's so many things on
2: streaming
1: everywhere.
2: There's not a rating release.
1: But now normal TV has to take it a little bit further and than normal. You know what I mean? Like if you watch Bluey nowadays.
3: There is no A words in Bluey.
1: Betting and gambling, like online sports betting and prediction markets, way more acceptable now.
3: That
1: plus it's legal everywhere.
3: Yeah.
1: This is, I think what I'm about to say, it's so obvious, but I guess it wasn't acceptable or common 10 years ago. bring a water bottle everywhere. Someone said, if we have guests over for a nice dinner, I'll ask them what I can get them to drink. And they just plonk their huge water bottle down
3: good.
1: The table.
3: We're good. We got our water bottle.
1: They say they're good. They'll just have their water. So weird to me. And it seems like a rejection of hospitality. But I get it. If you got something else to add to this list, text it to me. Text JJR and whatever is now socially acceptable, but it wasn't 10 years ago, to 96893.
5: I'm going under in this time. I feel there's no one to save me. This all or nothing really got away. You're driving me crazy.

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1: Want to get into rideshares gone wrong or right, whether you're the rideshare driver or you're the passenger, because someone sent me this video.
2: I'm sorry. I can't do it. Is the motion,
3: It's only spit.
2: Sir, I'm asking you to remove, to vacate my car. Please, I can't do it, no. Sir.
1: So this video is from Valentina. She's a Lyft driver. She's on the phone right now. Valentina, good morning.
4: Hi, good morning.
1: Hey, so what happened in this video? You are a Lyft driver, right? But something happened in this video. Yes. And we'll post the video up on our Instagram, John Jane Rich. So what happened in that video?
4: So I was picking a guy up, and it was in an area in Los Angeles called Baldwin Hills. It was a very prestigious and high class neighborhood. And it happened to be on like a kind of like a dead end street. So when I picked him up, I was facing towards the dead end, and then I had to go and turn around to come back to get to the main street to take him home. But he couldn't even get to the corner without throwing up. He had to keep opening my door. I had to stop and let him open the door so he could spit out. And I believe that the motion of the car was what was making him want to vomit.
1: Okay, so in the video, the back door's open and he's sitting in there and you tell him to get out. You can't do anymore.
4: Yeah, that was when on the third time I finally pulled over and said, you have to vacate my vehicle, mm-hmm. sir.
1: And did he do it? Did he ever get out?
4: After about maybe 5 or 6 times of me telling him, sir, you need to get out. Sir, please vacate my vehicle. I just kept saying the same thing over and over again.
5: Isn't there some rule that you can't throw up in a rideshare car? You have to pay a lot extra. There is, right?
6: Well, yeah, there's definitely cleaning fees if you yak in someone's car.
7: Also, like, gross.
4: There's probably like a $250 cleaning fee, but who's going to clean it?
6: Right. Yeah. And what was so crazy about your video was like his refusal to get out. Like, if you're that wasted or whatever your situation is, like, be respectful, hop out the car, and then order another Lyft if it's that serious.
4: Yeah, I was telling him, look, sit it out, sober up, because I've been drunk like that before, where motion makes me want to throw up. But if I just sit there in the fresh air, just maybe an hour, maybe more, and then eventually you can get through a ride without wanting to vomit. And he just didn't want to listen to me. He just wanted to get home so bad. But if I would have allowed him to stay in my car, I would have lost a whole night, because he was one of my first rides for the night.
1: So
4: I was going to go till like 3 a.m. that day.
1: There's a lot of comments. What's funny about the comments is, here's one comment says, this is crazy. Like, why are you in the rideshare business if you're not ready to deal with the consequences? That's a consequence of taking that kind of job. That's what somebody said, right?
5: Mm.
1: Somebody else goes, you all acting like strangers throwing up in your car, something to be okay with.
7: Yeah. Right. That's not. Right?
1: It's not.
7: Not.
1: Right?
5: Well, no, you did the right thing. Right. It's like, get out. You're going to throw up, just stand outside and throw up.
1: Yeah.
4: I mean, if he would have thrown up in my car, I would have not been able to finish my shift, which I told you guys, I started, that was like 5 p.m. I was going to go till 2 or 3 a.m.
1: Right.
4: So I would not have been able to make any money that night. I would have, my car would have had vomit in it. I would have had to clean the vomit up. And then how long do you think it would have taken for the smell of vomit to get out of my car?
5: It would have been a new car. You have to get a new car. You have to move out of your car.
6: So is there an option for you as a driver to report a customer?
4: I did report him. I let the Lyft people know that I had to stop. I had to end the ride. The reason why I filmed it with my Ray-Ban glasses was because I needed to protect myself. I needed to have evidence just in case it went any worse than it got at that moment. And so he did end up getting out of my car after you seen how aggressive I had to start to become.
1: Yep. Yeah, yeah. Hey, let me ask you this. So you're a Lyft driver, Uber driver in Los Angeles. So have you ever picked up famous people?
4: Yes, I have.
1: Really? Like who?
4: I have. Well, the most famous, his name was Big Baby Dram.
1: Hell yeah.
4: He's Shelly. Yeah, you know, he sings, I think you're cute. I think you're cute. He sings that song. I love him. He's my favorite singer. And I picked him up in Burbank. He was so cool. And I've picked up a lot of different, like, agents or, like, models or just people that are, like, in the maybe in the film industry. I haven't necessarily picked up, like, 50 Cent or anything right. like that. I'm pretty sure he would hire a black car.
1: Were you like, when he was like, I think you're cute, were you like, please just don't puke?
4: That should be my Uber song.
1: Yeah, it should be. Well, Valentina, thanks for jumping on there with us. We're going to post your video if that's okay.
4: Oh, I would love to. And I also want to let you know that even though I'm a Lyft driver, I use my Lyft funds to fuel my business, Shea So Fine. If anybody want to learn more about Shea So Fine, it's ShaySoFine.com.
1: What is Shea So Fine? Tell us about it.
4: It's a skincare company, and our flagship product is a whipped shea body butter.
5: Oh, hey, now.
1: Send us some.
4: Yeah.
1: Why don't you send us some, Valentina? Shea So Fine.
5: Don't get in her car with any ashy elbows.
4: Please don't be ashy. I will give you a free sample if you get in my car.
1: Shea So Fine. All right. Shea So Fine. We're on it. Thanks, Valentina. Michelle, you got an Uber story? Something Uber went wrong? Are you a driver? Are you a passenger? What happened?
3: Yeah, I was a Lyft driver, and I got a call maybe like 11:30 p.m., and I go in, it's a young group of kids, and three girls get in my car and a boy, and they're like feeling drunk, they're feeling good, they're hungry, so I take them to Jack in the Box to get some food, and then we proceed to take them to their house, and they lived in really nice houses, so I'm like, okay, they live at their parents' house. They get out of the car. They're so grateful. Like, one girl comes around the window. Thank you so much. Gives me $20 cash. And then another girl comes, and she's like, thank you so much. You're awesome. Tries giving me more money. I was like, oh, your friend already tipped me. No, you could keep it. And I was like, how old are you guys? They're all 18. It was a bunch of young kids just having a good time. But luckily, I was there to get them home safe.
6: They're like, please don't snitch on me to my mom. Here's the 20.
3: Yeah.
1: Is that what they would get? So you don't tell?
3: I mean,
1: it does sound like an Uber ride gone wrong.
5: No, that's no, great.
6: That's a great drive.
5: Multiple tips. That sounds amazing.
6: And they were safe. They called an Uber.
3: Yeah, they were safe. And there was a lot of beautiful young girls. And luckily, me, a female driver, too.
6: Yeah, true.
1: Yeah.
3: I guess that went right.
1: Are you still an Uber driver?
3: No, I did it a couple of times and then I stopped doing it. But I mean, I had a couple of times, like, I don't know if this was allowed, but I would have a bunch of shooters and I would just throw them, like grab three and just randomly throw them in my back seat. And then when I had people at Old Town, I would be like, hey, there's like random shooters around the car. If you could find them, you could keep them. And often people would be like, come party with us, or we're going to an after party. But no, I never went out with
5: anybody. It sounds like the rideshare service misses great. You sound great. Like a good one. Okay.
1: Thanks, Michelle.
3: Yeah, it was fun.
1: Hey, thanks for calling in.
3: Thank you. Bye.
1: Have a great day.
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3: Thank you for having us on. It is Monday. They say tone can be lost in texting. So could what you're sending be read as maybe a bit condescending? I got three texts you might be sending that are patronizing. You may not realize it. 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

0: SL100, Sissany. 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A little potty break there.
1: I did.
0: And single Michaela.
1: Now, why do you call her single just, Michaela?
0: We can't see everybody, so everyone needs to understand when you're listening the role.
1: Right.
0: Like, you are optimistic, cheerleading Tanya. Sissany is cynical, honest, transparent Sissany. Ruby is out in the community, Ruby. Doesn't really roll off the tongue. Single Michaela. And I don't, what's mine? If you could give me, you know, a descriptive, what would mine be? So we could paint the picture. You know, it's all about painting the picture of everybody's role. I'll give you time on that. You can have to answer fast.
2: But rambunctious.
0: Rambunctious.
2: Sometimes a slightly rude Ryan.
1: Oh.
0: Rude. What am I
1: rude? I was going to say workaholic.
2: We're trying to go with R's.
1: Oh.
0: Yeah, but why rude? I'm never rude.
1: You're calling me cynical.
0: Well, that's
1: you're
0: honest.
1: And you're putting labels on people.
0: Well, that's because we're painting the picture. I'm right up the middle. No radical, no extreme.
1: Right up the middle.
0: Vanilla.
1: That's R.
2: Right up the middle, Ryan.
0: Right up the middle, Ryan. If I were a Baskin-Robbins ice cream flavor, I would be vanilla. You put anything extreme with me, but I would just be the consistent, plain vanilla. Proud of it. Very proud of it.
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1: It's Seacrest and Tanya and Sissany. So there are three texts that I was reading about that you may be sending on a regular that people consider condescending. Are you doing this next?

0: SL100.
1: It's Ryan Seacrest here, Sissany, and Tanya.
0: Do you send these texts? These are three texts that people generally consider condescending. One, after you receive a text, you send back, yikes. I do.
2: Well, it depends on what it is.
3: That's not condescending.
2: Yeah.
0: Well, people think it's condescending, and you keep sending it, and they're telling the researchers it's condescending. Yikes, and I say yay. Sometimes, like, if it's something good and I just don't have the time to craft a whole text, I'm like, yay.
3: I don't think it's condescending either.
2: Yeah, I think that's fine.
0: What about a thumbs up?
2: Oh, I do that a lot.
3: I hate a thumbs up.
0: I hate a thumbs up, too. It's like, you don't have the time to just type, no problem.
2: What? It's fine.
3: It's like, I roll.
2: No, it's not. It's thumbs up. It's great. It's not an
0: no,
2: eye
0: it's
2: roll.
0: It's not. No, it's not. It's just...
2: Got it. Confirmed. Like. It's literally called like.
3: Yeah, I don't like it.
0: I don't like it either.
3: Passive aggressive.
0: How about K? K?
3: Definitely passive aggressive.
2: There are bigger problems in this world than these three things they were texting.
0: Oh, really? What are the bigger problems while we're at it? What? You need something bigger.
2: You got all the mumbo jumbo.
0: We are an escape from mumbo and jumbo. How about a quote then to change your mind? When you accept yourself, you are free from the burden of needing others to accept you.
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0: SL100, Seth on the line. Your two roommates are beefing over the same woman. Is that right?
1: That's right. Hey, I need help. We've all been friends together for so long. I've known Mike since grade school. He's the first guy. And I felt like he had gone out with a girl for about 2 months. And then, like, out of nowhere, she broke up with him. And but then things got really weird with our other roommate, Caleb, who we've known since college. So we're all friends together. And we noticed that not long after the breakup that Caleb started going out more in the evenings after work. And when we'd ask him where he was going, he'd say things like hanging out with friends. But then later we asked him like where he'd been and he'd always like change the subject real quick. So a couple of weeks go by and Caleb finally comes clean and tells Mike, surprise, surprise, he's been dating his ex. So now Mike and Caleb basically don't talk to each other at home. And if they do, there's so much tension.
2: I think what everyone needs to chat about it, Caleb needs to be called out for what he did was wrong. Maybe he apologizes. Maybe the other roommate forgives him. Like, who knows?
0: Let's have a conversation. Let's be heard. Let's get to a conclusion so life can go on because the awkwardness is bad. I think now that I think about it, that might be the move.
2: Mm-hmm.
0: Sounds like proactivity is the move. Good luck on this one.
1: I think so.
0: And keep in touch if you need us. Good luck. Thank you.
1: Yeah, thanks so much, guys.
0: Bye.
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1: After playing the good guy for years and years, it's got to be fun to play the bad guy. In fact, the very worst guy, Dr. Doom. Robert Downey Jr. is famously making the switch from playing Iron Man to the most infamous villain in the Marvel Universe in Avengers Doomsday. And the first trailer is finally here. We've got a full breakdown. Check it.

0: SL100.
1: I got to tell you a funny one.
2: Oh.
1: It's embarrassingly funny. So somehow I, in the airport, ended up needing to use the toilet. And I was seated for this episode. Oh. And when I got up, there was no toilet paper in the area. And I also didn't understand the toilet. It was a strange toilet. And there was a cord beside the toilet. So I pulled the cord. And as I pulled the cord, I thought I heard an alarm go off. But I had no toilet paper. So I took my pants down. And you know the hot blow dryer that you use for your hands?
2: Yeah.
1: I turned around and used that to wash my backside down.
2: This was all in your stall?
1: All in the bathroom, yeah. I thought it was quite creative to wash myself down with the hand hot blow dryer since there was no toilet paper.
2: Was there a bidet? Like, I'm confused.
3: Yeah, no, how are you wet?
1: Well, I used a sink and then an air dryer.
2: Oh, wow. You had your own bidet.
1: Yeah, I was quite flexible in this bathroom. I didn't use, no hands were involved, but there were no, but then the guy barges in on me in the middle of it. I'm like, what are you doing? He goes, you pulled the emergency cord. I go, well, I'm having an emergency. There's no toilet paper. Wish I had video. You would have loved it.
2: Yeah.
1: Nice. Oh, truly, wow. Truly embarrassing.
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1: Sports announcers can typically rattle off the name of every athlete on the field and even the legends in the stands if a camera pans over to one. 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
1: Check it out. When Tame Impala's Kevin Parker was a teen, his divorced parents briefly got back together before breaking up again. And in the aftermath, he began to go to the family shed out back and make music, which slowly turned from an outlet into superstardom. And music like this, Dracula, number one.

0: SL100.
1: Let's play a few of these talkbacks here. Catherine has a problem with me. She says, I overpronounce my T's.
2: Yeah, you do.
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1: I beg your pardon.
2: You do.
1: How do I overpronounce? You either pronounce or you don't pronounce your T's.
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1: Okay, let's hear
4: it. Brian Seacrest. I can't with you in these T's anymore. What is going on? And the way you just said about, are you from Canada now?
2: You do.
1: First of all,
2: the attitude in that talk back.
3: I mean, she's frustrated. She's frustrated.
1: Look, Kim, I think it is correct.
2: Yes!
1: To have a hard pronunciation of the T. So when I get excited,
2: I say excited.
3: Gosh.
1: And then when I literally speak to you two, it's a hard sound, a hard consonant. All right. Christina.
5: Sisney, I've called you Sissy online before. I'm so sorry. I didn't know you hated it. 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
1: So we need to reveal that Sisney has taken issue with anybody calling her Sissy.
3: 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And I was like, can I call you Sissy? 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
1: I don't know but what you know about the briefing the guests get before they come on from the back room, but every guest is told not to call you Sissy before they come on.
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2: Well, I don't know. This is interesting. They're saying there's such a thing as manifestation burnout, and we may be catching it.
3: Yeah, manifestation burnout. Do you have it?
2: We need to understand it first.
3: I'll explain.
2: All right, that's next.
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0: SL100.
1: So, have you heard about manifestation burnout? Do you have manifestation burnout? What is it?
2: So, I feel like, let's start with manifestation to begin with. I feel like everyone's always pushing manifest, stay positive, manifest that it will come if you almost wish it, right?
3: Or just believe in it. The universe has your back.
2: All of that. But maybe you kind of can burn out on that. And it's called manifestation burnout, which basically when all those feel good rituals that you might do, maybe it's the vision boarding, maybe it's mantras, maybe it's just manifesting or writing affirmations, it just becomes stale. You do it so much that it doesn't mean anything anymore and you burn out from it and the magic fades fast on these quote manifestations that you've been doing for years and years and years. And I'm talking like years, like going like 5 years deep of manifesting the same thing over and over and over and over and over again.
1: If it doesn't happen, give it up.
2: That's the thing though. It's like maybe change the course. And they're saying that it also has something to do with always living in the future.
3: Mm.
2: And so your mindset is then stuck in this, you know,
1: but the
2: future
1: same people
2: focus.
1: That tell me to live in the present, tell me to manifest the future.
2: It's
1: like conflicting reports from the same people.
2: You would think that something so innocent saying like, I'm going to have an amazing day wouldn't be bad. But
1: I think, I don't know. I mean, I'm for it. I'm for putting things out there to make them come true. But I also feel like if 5 years go by and you've been putting it out there, you need to change the headline.
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1: Is it inappropriate behavior when you're in a relationship if you don't do anything? Like if someone you met DMs you out of their own free will, do you have to report it to your partner even if you aren't going to respond or reply? So Daniel has this situation right now. He's going to be on with us next. Yeah.

0: SL100.
1: Let's get to Daniel and everybody's help on this one. So if you got a sec, everyone.
0: So it says here, should you tell your boyfriend that this guy you met DM'd you? What happened?
2: We met this guy at a concert, and he made it pretty clear that he was into me, and that kind of made my boyfriend a little upset. And he sent me an inappropriate photograph on Instagram.
0: How'd the guy know how to DM you?
2: Well, he asked us for our handles, and it was kind of like awkward, so we just gave it to him. I mean, he it was clear that he was into me, but we were just like, oh yeah, we're this and that and on Instagram, and he added us.
3: Okay. All right.
0: Yeah, I mean, your boyfriend not happy about that. What's the problem?
2: Well, the guy sent me a picture, like a DM.
0: Yeah, but I'm saying, like,
2: and I don't know if I
0: blocked the guy. You got a boyfriend, right?
2: Yeah.
0: You gotta block the guy.
2: Did I tell my boyfriend?
3: Yeah, you could. Unless you're into this. Like, it sounds like maybe you're intrigued, you're flattered, you're not into your boyfriend.
2: I'm definitely into my boyfriend. I'm just...
0: Okay.
2: I mean, this guy is just good looking. I probably have a little bit of...
0: Well, wait.
3: Told you. You need to reflect on how you feel about your relationship at this point.
0: But yeah, that's true. All right. Well, you got a lot of things, a lot of irons in the fire here, Daniel. Thank you very much for calling and good luck.
2: All right. Thanks, guys.
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1: Thank you, everybody. 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

0: 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Ella Langley, Choosing Texas. And she did it again, 17 weeks now at number one on the Billboard Hot 100. 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Happy birthday to Taylor Brinkley from Petal, Stacy Clark from Summerall, Alyssa Bearfield from Runnelstown, Darla Simpson Moss from Laurel, and my classmate Joel Hill from Columbia. You guys share a birthday with Michael Bivens, the Biv in Belle Biv DeVoe. He is 58 today. Kylie Jenner is 29. Lucas Till is 36. You probably know him from MacGyver and the X-Men movies, but here's a fun fact. He also dated Taylor Swift back in the day and starred as her love interest in the video for You Belong With Me. Alex Michelle is 56. He was the original Bachelor. And Antonio Banderas is 66 today. If you know someone celebrating, give them a shout out. Pull up SL 100 on iHeartRadio, tap the talkback mic, and send me a voice message.
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1: 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There's Sabrina Carpenter, who's said to be planning a record-breaking gig at Wembley Stadium next year. I'm down for a trip to the UK. 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

0: 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Dominic Fike, Baby Doll, a song that was written and released like 8 years ago, and it has suddenly blown up thanks to TikTok. Definitely the shortest song we've ever played on the radio. Most songs are like 3 to 4 minutes long, but that one is a minute and 37 seconds. That's a trip.
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0: your number one hit music station, SL 100. It's your boy Don King. 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

drop dead. It's SL 100 and your boy Don King. Who said throwbacks were just for Thursdays? I still love this song. From the summer of 2002, Nelly and Kelly Rowland, here's Dilemma.

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2: 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So how can I have some more of nothing?
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0: 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That's Ariana Grande. Hate That I Made You Love Me from her new album, Petal, which is now her seventh number one album, and that ties her for fifth among solo female artists. Lady Gaga also has seven. Janet Jackson and Beyonce are tied with eight. Madonna has 10. Barbara Streisand has 11. Who's number one? Yes, Taylor Swift with 15 number one albums.
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I gots to go, but stick around for a chance to win a trip to Vegas and $1,000 spending money. 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

0: Don't forget to tell your smart device to play SL100 on iHeartRadio. All right, Chelsea, hit me with something you did as a kid that you still do as an adult.
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0: Oh.
1: I can't. Ever since I was a little kid, I never wanted to sleep with the lights off. And now that I'm an adult, I still do.
0: It's a no-brainer. It keeps the monsters away.
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5: Stays on the warm side all week. Very hot conditions at times. All precautions outdoors. Isolated shower or thunderstorm possible tonight. Lows in the mid-70s. There will be some patchy fog in a few spots. Areas of fog to begin Tuesday. Sunny otherwise. 98 the high. Heat index levels to 106. Clear Tuesday night. Lows in the mid-70s. Good deal of sunshine Wednesday, Thursday. Afternoon highs back in the mid to upper 90s. I'm meteorologist Mark Thibodeau from the Weather Channel.
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0: We are Hattiesburg's number one in music station, SL 100. So I got Jamie here on the phone talking about her little oopsies on vacation a while back. What happened?
1: Yeah, so I was on vacation and
0: we
1: were in San Diego, and me and my friends decided to drive across the border to Mexico to Tijuana, and we lost our keys to our car.
0: Oh, no. Why?
1: Not smart.
0: No, it isn't. No.
1: It was the worst tequila sunrise I've ever had in my life.
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7: Stays on the warm side all week. Very hot conditions at times. All precautions outdoors. Isolated shower or thunderstorm possible tonight. Lows in the mid-70s. There will be some patchy fog in a few spots. Areas of fog to begin Tuesday. Sunny otherwise. 98 the high. Heat index levels to 106. Clear Tuesday night. Lows in the mid-70s. Good deal of sunshine Wednesday, Thursday. Afternoon highs back in the mid to upper 90s. I'm meteorologist Mark Thibodeau from the Weather Channel.
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1: All right, so I got Erin on the phone here. We're talking about things she's attracted to, like weird things she's attracted to. She's attracted to what men's body part again?
2: I love men's calves.
1: Oh, okay, why?
2: 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I love big, like, bicycle calves.
1: All right.
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1: All right, fair enough. I'm not going to stop you from staring at men's calves. I'm going to work on my calves, too, now.
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1: I just saw a TikTok where someone said the popcorn at movie theaters was like 1,600 calories. I don't believe that unless you're putting like butter all over it, which we normally do, right? Might as well just bring a whole meal with you.

0: SL100, what's going on in your world?
1: I'm actually celebrating my mom's 60th birthday, and we're doing like a luau kind of layout.
0: 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I love it.
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3: 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The Big 3 playoffs are coming to Dallas, Texas. The four best teams in the Big 3 battle it out for a spot in the championship. The action starts with the legendary Big 3 Celebrity Game. 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
1: Oh, it's like we're in an iHeartRadio Music Festival sandwich with Zara Larsson on that song and Benson Boone singing Sorry I'm Here for Someone Else right now. Today, we started up those free trips to Vegas, and we're going to be doing it for the next couple weeks. So make sure you're here tomorrow morning, 9 a.m. Get your free trip to Vegas just for listening.
2: I'm sorry I'm here for someone else.